0: 2 Echo Zero, Whiskey Yankee, Alpha, the Mike Zero call sign, you get a through 5, 73.
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0: just add a little vodka.
1: Just like I said, small things amuse small minds.
2: Walks out into the bar and turns here. Drills some fucking tingles.
1: That's no problem. I hammer over top of them anyways, and I hear you right through them. So it can't be much of a station. Ha ha ha! Or should we say he doesn't have much of an antenna?
2: I'm just in a mobile here in South Delta.
1: And how are you feeling, that person that's throwing the noise carriers?
2: I'm just leaving work here and just walked. It sounded like I walked into a barnyard.
1: Yeah, it's pretty keys up. With my GP9, I squish him right out of existence. So, yeah, I don't know who he is. Just somebody, somebody that's got nothing better else to do. Coming up to the 4th of July, we got to have the old critters come out of the woodwork.

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1: DP, G6, DP. Yeah, making it into Havnet, no problem at all. It's Alan here. I'm in northeast Scotland, in Aberdeen, and the call is Mike Zero, Delta, Bravo, Romeo, back to you.
0: G6, ZDP, mobile returning. Name is Kev, Kido, Echo, Victor. Okay, I'm done. Thanks for coming back to me, very kind of you. I just want to check the node out. It's a radio-less node, and I've just finished building it, and I wanted to make sure it was all functioning A-OK, and it's in the car while he's driving. Well, I won't hold it, but I just wanted to check that I can get in, and it's all functioning, which it is, obviously. Pink off 6, Zulu, Delta, Papa, QSL.
1: Okay. Yeah, there's a slight bit of road noise there. Yeah, definitely tell your mobile. It's not overpowering, but you can tell your mobile signal was solid into the system as well. No sort of packet loss. Nothing's dropping out there. So yeah, fine business. Okay, mate. 7-3. I'm just back to monitoring. I need to get on and do stuff. Just was in the shack. Thought I'd give you a shout. 7-3. Mike 0 Delta Bravo Radio. 7-3. There you go.
0: Yeah, 7-3, and thanks again for coming back to me. G6 and ZDP Mobile, back to Stanford.

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1: MW0 RHD, G6ZDP. Yeah, morning, Bob. I think you know the name, Kev. We have spoken before. I think you said your mobile, not 100% sure. But back to you, G6ZDP Mobile.

0: Very good morning, Kev. Yeah, I am mobile. And you know, my name is Bob. Yeah, I just wanted to give you a little bit of a heads up. On your initial over, when I first copied you, your audio was very, very warbly. It wasn't clear. Very warbly. It has cleared up quite considerably now, Kev. But initially, when I first picked you up 10 minutes ago, you were talking to the MM0. You were very, very warbly. I couldn't understand half of what you were saying. But now, it's a lot clearer, Kev. So anyway, hope you have a good day wherever you're going, and enjoy yourself, Kev. 7-0 now.
1: G6ZDP Mobile returning. Yeah, cheers, Bob. I quite expected it, because we're right in the countryside, and the signal isn't very good, tethered to the phone. I'm on 4G with a couple of bars, but hopefully should improve a little bit more on the road now than not in the countryside. Okay, Bob, have a good day. Hope you're feeling A-OK. And I'm getting out for 5 minutes for a break. Homebound. Wife's taking me out for a coffee. Okay, Bob, 7 minutes, and I'll catch you further down the lock. G6ZDP Mobile.
0: Okay, Kev, I'm just about out in the maximum range of my node in the direction that I'm going. I've got a big hill in between, 600 foot between me and the node, so only just making it. So, yeah, enjoy the day, mate, whatever you're going. Have a great day. Dawn's after to do a vintage afternoon. I'm off to a motorcycle rally. Just true. Okay, 7's ready to catch further down. MW0, RG, no clip.
1: Yeah, 7-3, Bob, G6, ZDP Mobile, back to standby.

are both Mike Zero, Mike Romeo Juliet, GM0MRJ. Bye for any calls.

Go for Mike Zero. Mike Romeo Juliet. I wonder if anyone can hear this transmission, please. GM0MRJ.

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1: Mike Whiskey,
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1: Yankee Charlie, replying to you, mate. Sorry, I didn't get you from the line.
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2: Mike
1: Yankee Charlie.
2: Mike Juliet, GM0MRJ, East Central Scotland. Go ahead, sir.
0: Yeah, sorry, two stations come through together there. Yeah, the UK station first, please.

0: Mike, Whiskey 7 Echo Yankee Charlie. Yeah, we doubled, I think. Makes a change. This is Mike, Whiskey 7 Echo Yankee Charlie.
1: Mike Whiskey 7, Echo Yankee Charlie, Mike 7, Mike Julia Whiskey returning. Good morning to you on this lovely Saturday morning where unfortunately I'm working and you're probably not. Yeah, name is Dan's Kevin, currently mobile in Romford, thank you.
0: Mike Whiskey 7, Echo Yankee Charlie, Romford working, I don't know, I haven't worked for 10 years now, I retired 10 years ago, but yeah, lovely morning and everything like that. The other station, would you like to come back on my over?
2: They want me on my sister, the UK station only. I thought he was, I didn't realize you were there as well. So that's when I went back to him again. But I don't know, you're nice and clear compared to the M7. So I think his name's Kevin. And a lot of background noise with him. Name here is Max's. Location is East Central Scotland, the town of Glenrothes. We're approximately 30 miles north of Edinburgh. So background to you, sir, I never got your call yet, but hopefully I'll get it on the next over. GM0MRJ.
0: MRJ, MW7EYC. Yeah, I think he's mobile. A little bit of car noise in the background, but you're both coming through absolutely fantastic. Back to you, Kevin.
1: Yeah, Mike 7, Mike Juliet, Whiskey returning. Yeah, apologies for that. The GM station, you was both coming in together and you sounded a bit American rather than UK. That's why I said the UK station. But no problem. Yeah, I'm currently mobile at the moment. I'll turn the fan off. There you go. It'll probably be a lot better now. Yeah, generally it's pretty quiet in the van. It's electric, but I've just got the aircon on low, so that's probably what you can hear in the background. Back to you.
0: Mike Whiskey 7, okay, Yankee Charlie. Oh, fair one. Electric car, noisy aircon. I'm sat in Chepstow at the moment. Under the gazebo, cup of coffee, packet of fags, wife still in bed, radio, phone, bliss. Oh, I've just done all my housework and everything, so I'm clear now. Might get my spider beam up. I've completed now. I might get some USA HF later on. I hope. Not looking forward to stringing it up and doing all the SWR, but it's got to be done, back to the Scotland operator. Sorry, I didn't quite get all your call sign there.
2: Yeah, no worries. Good morning to both. My call is Golf Mike Zero. Mike Romeo Juliet. That's actually the initials of my name. Max is Robert Johnson, GM0MRJ, located in Glenrothes, in the Kingdom of, the locals call it the Kingdom of Fife. And you'll probably gather by the accent, I'm not Scottish by birth, originally from Northern Ireland, moved to Scotland, 1976. I thought I'll hand it over to Kevin, M7MJW, and I'll say 7-3 because my wife came in. She wants to see me, so I better go. You know what it's like if you keep them waiting. I have no patience whatsoever. Anyway, nice catching both of you. Pleasant weekend, and I'll say 7-3. Go ahead, Kevin, M7MJW, GM0MRJ, now clear.
1: Yeah, Mike 7, Mike Juliet Whiskey, no problem, fella. Yeah, nice to hear of you. Hope to catch you again sometime. Can have a bit longer chat, and hope your day goes well. 7-3.
0: Mike Whiskey 7, Echo Yankee Charlie. 7-3, and have a good time. Catch you later. It's Mike Whiskey 7, Echo Yankee Charlie. Back to you, Kevin.
1: Yeah, Mike 7, Mike Juliet Whiskey returning. Yeah, it's I retired 10 years ago. I think I spoke to you the other day, didn't I? And I said, like, I got bored and went back to work. But, yeah, plenty part-time, so not so bad. I had to have yesterday off because, yeah,

0: going to have oral surgery. So they was looking for someone to work today, and I never work, if I can help it, on a Saturday. And I thought, well, you know, I suppose I'd better. As far as I know, he's booked me in for being there yesterday as well. So I thought, well, I better give him something back, and I back to you.
1: Whiskey 7 Echo, thank you, Charlie. Oh, fair one then, fair one. I hope she's okay. I've been up there in the hospital with my missus, so forth. Had a little scare the other day, chest pains, so forth. Had a full MOT. Nope, not a problem. It's to do my back. I've got a tumour in the middle of my spine that is benign, but it's pressing on nerves, so it's given me all the symptoms of heart attack. Had one 4 years ago, and yeah, so you're a little bit paranoid, but full MOT, nothing wrong, and big weight off my mind. Back to you.
0: Yeah, Mike, 7 months. Whiskey returning, yeah, I can relate to that. I can definitely relate to that. PSA through the roof. Well, PSA started with it like 3 years ago. It was 8, and I was really concerned about it, really alarmed and all that. Had all the biopsy, the scan and all that. Came back clear. Happy days. Leave you a year, left me a year. I went back, had another one. It was like 8 or 9, something like that. It's like, okay, leave you 3 months. Went back in 3 months' time, it's 15. So it's like, now he's majorly concerned, like, you know. And he said, while I was there, he said, look, I have another blood test today. I want you to have one now, right now. And I had one there and then, and it came back as 7, which is lower than it's ever been for 3 years, so he's a bit baffled why it goes up and down, but I'm not overly concerned. I'm more concerned about the biopsy was clear and the scan was exactly the same as the one 3 years ago. I'd rather trust that than PSA, because that can fluctuate, but then hopefully if that's low again, they'll put me back to yearly, because it's a pain in the ass, keep going up and down hospitals. I can't even get it done at a local blood test place. I've got to go to the hospital, to the oncology unit, even though it's clear. Otherwise, the consultant don't get the blood test. So, yeah, didn't know that the first time and couldn't figure out why he hadn't got the results. But, yeah, a bit strange that one. Right, just pulling up a delivery, won't be a second, and I'll be back.

0: Mike 7, Mike Juliet, Whiskey returning.
1: Yeah, literally, I've only got to go 200 yards, and I'm at the next one.
0: And then I've got about 40 minutes, so...
1: Yeah, happy days.
0: Pass the time. Back to you.
2: Mike Whiskey 7, Echo Yankee Charlie. Oh, fair one then, that was a quickie. So, yeah, no problems. I've got to go down to the Chepstow today. You've got a bit of a street thing going on. Music and dancing and a bit of a market and everything. So about 11 o'clock I'll disappear down into Chepstow with the missus. And I doubt she'll want to stop for coffee. What is it with women that when they go shopping, they've got to stop for coffee and something to eat and this, that and the other? 20 quid. Yeah, oh, I don't know. When I'm down shopping or anything, I just go do the things and everything. And then come straight home. Back to you.
0: Yeah, I'm in.
2: But do the things and everything, and then come straight home. Back to you.

0: Mike 7, Mike Juliet, Whiskey returning. That's it. Now I've got to go all the way from Romford to Ilford. I don't know if you're familiar with this area at all, which is probably about, I don't know, 7 miles, maybe, for a sump plug. Just a sump plug. I can't see how that is actually worth doing, but there you go. Thank you.
1: Mike Whiskey 7, okay, Yankee Charlie. Sorry, laughing a bit here. Some plug, I don't know, well, somebody needs it. I don't know, some plug, you can probably get them anywhere, but well, I don't know, it sounds a bit daft. What amazes me was last few months, my missus ordered some stuff from Amazon, I think it was a mascara, and it came in a box about a foot long, foot wide, and about 4 inches deep, a mascara, for God's sake. God, waste of package, you know what?
0: Mike 7, Mike Julia Whiskey, that's crazy, isn't it? That is absolutely crazy. Oh my God. But yeah, I've just ordered some diodes. I've got one of those ATU100s. I bought it as a kit and put it together. So I think it's going to be a lot lighter and easier to carry about when I go out doing parks if I need a tuner with the air. Most of them are resonant, but get the odd occasion where it's a little bit higher than you'd like, put it that way, on the old SWR. And it's never worked right since the day I got it. I've seen so many reports that some are really rubbish, some are good, and you know, just how it is, I think. And I found a link to a guy, I don't know where he was, but he was abroad anyway, and the audio was dubbed on it into English, and I think probably Brazilian or something like that. May look a bit Brazilian. Could be completely wrong. And basically, there's two diodes on the back of the board, and they sense the difference between the incoming... How can you put it? I don't know the right... It's a detect bridge anyway, so basically it detects what goes out and what comes back for the match, for the SWR. And I thought, we'll have a look at them, just out of curiosity. I'm going to look. They're two completely different diodes. Well, they're supposed to be a match pair, so they can compare one line to the other to set the SWR. So hopefully they're turning up today, and I'll just swap them out and see if that makes a difference. Hopefully it will. Back to you.
1: MW7EYC. By the way, my name's Mike, Mike Indy Kilo Echo. Yeah, I've made three of those ATU100s up from kit, one for the club, and one of the other lads wanted one. I had no issues at all. Winding the toroids was a little bit of a challenge, but tedious more than anything. But all three of them I modded for the extra switch. Well, two switches, I think. Well, I can't remember now. God, it was back last year. I think it's the pass-through and something else. If you actually do mod them, the tracks are so small that you use very, very thin copper wire and hot glue it before you do anything else. Otherwise, they rip off the board and you can't. The trace goes under the main IC. Very, very difficult to trace it through. But yeah, I use them, not a problem. I don't use it anymore. Both my sets have got auto ATUs in them anyway. Got a Yaesu FT-DX 1200 and a Yaesu 8. With a separate ATU on the side. I haven't done any field days for ages now, and I need to get out and do something. The other one I've got is the Zygo G90. Absolutely fantastic set. I've used that out and about. I built it into a tactical

0: box with a battery and all that lot. I'm into 3D printing big time. So I bought a bamboo P2S printer. Oh, fantastic thing. Prints come off just like they come out of a mould. So I printed the whole case up for it. The file cost me about 30 quid. But well worth doing. It's about 25 hours to print the whole thing. Went together like you would not believe. Back to you, Kevin.
1: Yeah, Mike 7, Mike Juliet Whiskey. I think you said Dave. Yeah. Yeah, Dave. Yeah, I've got a PS2 or whatever it's called, Bamboo Lamps. I've also got an A1 as well. I started off with the A1. I liked it so much when I bought the other one. But, mate, that made different. I had, what I had before that, a Creality before that. One of the first Crealities. A very, very tall one. I can't remember the dimensions, but it was tall. Very tall. And, yeah, I loved it. I loved it to bits. And, a lot of people had issues with them, the stuff not sticking to the bed. It didn't have self-leveling on it. It had two rotary wheels or four rotary wheels on the bottom that you had to adjust the bed leveling. All I wanted, I got by. Print quality wasn't brilliant, to be honest with you. But the Bamboo Labs, my mate said, look, just chuck that in a bin. And I went, well, no, someone might want it. No, you're letting yourself in for a whole load of headaches. Give it to someone and just say, it works, show them it working, you're on your own. And it's like, really? I said, can't I get like 50 quid for it? I said, he went, just do yourself a favour and just give it away. So I did. And I got the Bamboo Labs A1 and the PS2 or whatever it was called. And yes, they are another level, aren't they? My phone the other day. So, it's just crazy things, isn't it? It's like, we was doing some, Mia, she's not a very good cook, she bloody terrible, she's my language, and so we was doing some cooking. She was doing stuff from a recipe that she wanted to do, which was really healthy, and not too many additives, no additives, and all natural stuff, like, and she said, because she only moved in with me about 2 years ago, went, have you got any of them measuring spoon things? I said, yeah, I'm pretty sure they're in the drawer anyway. When I looked, when I moved, I must have thrown them out. And I went, hang on a minute, I'm going to have a look on Bamboo Labs. So I put in measuring spoons, and there was a whole set. And literally took, I don't know, not even an hour. I don't think it was a lot anyway. And you got six different measuring spoons, like quarter of a teaspoon, half a teaspoon, and all that. It's just crazy, isn't it? It's amazing. Back to you.
0: W70YC. Yeah, I had a FL Sun QQS with a big IKEA cabinet, and that was fantastic. I had a monoprice little tiny Delta before that. Then I went and bought the Creality CR5 Pro H. It is a good printer. Did a couple of mods on it. The belts weren't aligned properly. Put a couple of shims underneath, and it was fantastic. And I rather fancied the Bamboo P2S. It came on special offer with the AMS on the top. $699 delivered. And I was showing the missus, I sat on the floor with the phone, and I was showing the missus, and the cat jumped on my shoulder, and I pressed buy. I thought, no. She went, oh, well, you've got to get rid of the other one. And it's sat here at the moment. But the amount of printing I've done on the P2S is unbelievable. People are having a lot of problems with the build plate. I've got one of these hot taps, boiling hot taps. And you just hold it by the edge with a bit of kitchen roll, and you put hot water all over it, dab it off, stick it back on the bed, Endex. I've never had a problem with bed adhesion at all. But people are saying, oh, put this on. Spray on, put this on, put... No, don't do that. It's reversible plate anyway. I have had one spaghetti, and it was my fault. Bed levelling and everything, and Zed, I just said it automatic, where you go. But the Maker Lab, the stuff that's on there is unbelievable. And it's, all the settings are there, everything. You just got to change the printer sometimes, from the stock file. Not a problem. I mean, just give it a peep. Yeah, the other thing.

0: I ordered a load of PLA, and I thought, well, let me just try some PET G on it. Oh God, what a difference! A game changer. So I ordered a load of PET G, and I've been printing with carbon, ABS, and ASA. I have no issues whatsoever with this new printer with it. Say radio stuff. There's all sorts of stuff I've printed. I think I've got about 900 hours on it. I've only had it about 3 months. But speed-wise, it's a game-changer. It really is a game-changer. And you can look at it on your phone. With the other ones, you have to go backwards and forwards with the SD card. It's fantastic. Absolutely wonderful. It's the best thing ever. One of the best printers. Well, it is the best printer ever bought. Back to you.
1: Mike 7, Mike Julia, was pretending.
2: Yeah, I know what you mean. It is, isn't it? I think the one I had was a Corelli CR30 or something. I can't remember. Something like that. Compared to that, it's just chalk and cheese, mate. Absolutely mental. I was on the Isle of Wight a couple of 3 weeks ago, and I'm walking around this little shop, and they had a 3D printer, a Bamboo Labs one, in the window, doing some prints. And it was like a gift shop type thing, like, so she wanted to go in there, obviously, so went in there and just browsing around, loads of different stuff, all the old dragons 3D printed and all that. And then when I walked down the shop, there's a door on the side. And I looked in the door, as you do as you walk past, and there's like 3D printers. So I just stood in the doorway watching, and the bloke came out. I said, oh, sorry, I was just watching your 3D printers, mate. So he said, come in if you want, come in. I ain't kidding you, he had 35, 40 3D printers all on the go in the side room on the shop. And I was like, you wasn't expecting that, was you? I said, no, I wasn't. I really, really wasn't. And he said, yeah, they run in 24 hours a day in the shop. And literally, he just took them off the bed and sticks them on the shelf. You know, it was all these different, like, little spinners and bloody crap, and those, like, you know, all stuff he can flog in the shop. Basically, some of the stuff was a quid. You know what I mean? These little bean things, I don't know what they were, little round things. And he was selling for a pound, and he said, I can do like 50 of them in a go, and it takes me like 3 hours to do 50, and I'm charging a pound. He said, happy days. No, they are amazing, really amazing. As you say, you know, you can just switch it on, or send it the file, and walk away. With the other one, you'd have to go up there, got it in the box room upstairs. I'd have to go up there with the SD card, put it in, press go back 10 minutes later, and there's a load of spaghetti everywhere, you know what I mean? I've never had an ounce of problems, never had nothing at all. The only issue I did have was the filament I originally had. When it retracted, it snapped and got stuck in the printhead. My own fault, because it is crap filament. Still vacuum packed. I've got about 4 boxes of it. I've opened up a vacuum packed bag, put it in. 2 days later, it's as brittle as hell. So, yeah, I either need to get a dryer or fry it all in the bin. It wasn't expensive. A friend of mine works in a local charity shop, and she said, I've got 6 rolls of filament here if you want it. And I went and got it. I thought it'd be handy for just, like, you know, when you design something yourself and you just, you know, do off a bod print, like, sort of thing, just to see if it'll work or not. And I thought, I'm just wasting filament, I might as well just use that. But the problem is, it keeps snapping. So, yeah, all the other stuff, no problem at all. Absolutely amazing. Quality, fantastic. Back to you. And the speed, yeah. Speed is just bloody mind-blowing, isn't it? Back to you.
0: MW70YC. Yeah, I've only had one snap off in the head, and people, they're panicking like mad on Facebook. And it's not a panic at all. You just warm it up on the stove, pair of tweezers, just pull it out. But I ordered 3 heads, print heads. I think Express. I think they're about 4 or 5 quid each. Not an issue at all with them. The only other problem I did get, if you've got an AMS, you know the manifold on the back, I had a problem with it feeding. It wouldn't feed properly. It would do, I don't know, about one layer and then totally stop. And of course the machine tells you there's a problem. It was over pressure and so forth. And I'm thinking, oh God, here we go. So anyway, I took the manifold off on the back, and there is an orange slide the filament goes through. So I unplugged all the bearing cables and put my glasses on, and there was like a... imagine you get a biro spring and stretch it out. It was actually in the Bowden tube in this orange thing, so I stripped it apart. Watch the magnets. They only go one way. I stripped all the circuit out, took these magnets out, took the spring out, got this orange thing out. And all I can see is this spring, very, very fine spring, in the output side of this orange slide. It's obviously there for to stop wear of the filament going through. But I took that out with a pair of needle-nose pliers, just pulled it out, fed it all back through, you know, put it all back together, fed it all back through, and I've not had an issue since. But people have been getting problems with overpressure and things like that. Check that output. It's the output bowed into the printer. It's like a manifold type thing. I don't know what they call it. I've got no idea now. But to buy one of those is about 76 quid. Let me give it a peep. Apart from that, that's the only problem I had with it. I put it on the Bamboo Facebook and everything. I've had no replies. But the amount of people that are having problems, they're all going to chuck this thing out the window. Daddy, daddy, daddy. Well, no, you're actually doing it wrong. People are on about putting hairspray on the build plate and glue and all sorts. Just boiling water. Just make sure it's all clean. Dab it off. Let it dry for a couple of seconds because it's hot. And then just stick it back on. I got a couple of those holographic plates. I've not played with them yet. I've had too many things to print. But yeah, all in all, I mean, it's a fantastic bit of kit. I've not had it on insane mode yet, so I'm not quite sure. But the Pet G, I've had no issues at all. It's a game changer. Back to you.
3: Yeah, Roger, matey, no problem. I'm just pulling up at a delivery, but there's bike down trucks everywhere and whatever else, and Christ knows. Ah, fuck's sake. Hang on a minute.

0: Yeah, I just asked a member of the public to run that part in a shop for me, because there's a bloody recovery vehicle in the middle of the road blocking it in this high street. So, yeah, it's nightmare. Thank you, mate, whoever you were. You're a very nice man. Jesus Christ. Yeah, they're right in the middle of the high street outside the garage, trying to recover a car from the pavement, and they've just blocked the whole blooming road. So, yeah. That's that one done. Happy days.
1: Yeah, Roger on that one. we had a blockage, I can't remember where we were going now, a couple of weeks back. Car broke down. You had the door open and the passenger door, you know, the driver's door and the passenger door on the driver's side, and just blocked the road completely. So, I mean, the ideal thing was, I think he was changing the tyre or something on the opposite side. People have got no sense back here.
0: Yeah, absolutely, I know what you mean. But no, it's, I mean, he ain't got no choice. The whole road's, like, got parked cars along the side of it, and he's trying to everything trying to get down. It's like a main high street. And I see this guy standing there leaning on a car. I said, could you do me a favour, mate? Can you just, like, run that in that shop for me? I'll see him go over that way. He's not going to nick a bloody sump plug, is he? So, it's, because literally you stop there and you get a ticket, so yeah, we don't hang about there anyway, sort of thing. Back to you.
1: Yeah, Roger on that. Oh dear, at least you got an honest public. Oh, I don't know, but yeah, okay, no problems. I've got my Creality CR5 Pro H. I've got to sell it. But people are asking silly money from sometimes, and you stick it on eBay, and you think, oh, yeah, all right, okay, £3,500 or something like that, yeah, yeah. I mean, it's only about 18 months old, so, you know, it's all clean and everything. But then you think, oh, that's okay. Then you start scrolling, and you see somebody got it on there for £150, you think, oh, for God's sake. But, yeah, I'll have to stick it up on eBay again and see what happens back here.
0: Yeah, Roger on that one, yeah. I mean, I'm sure there's a Creality CR30 or something like that it was called. Had nothing on it, nothing at all. It was all manual, basically. And I bought it. I was into drones and all that sort of thing as well, passing the time. Because, yeah, it can be quite time-consuming. And I was enjoying it, like, you know, wiring up the... the motor controllers, can't remember what they're called anymore, and the motors and all that, and getting them spinning in the right direction, and, you know, I bought the frames and that, and then I got into FPV with the Fat Shark goggles and that, and I had a Foxeer, I think it was called Foxeer camera, or something like that, video camera, and to do the FPV, and when I was looking, no one actually done a mount that had fit on the drone that I'd built. It was only a small, like, 6-inch thing, or 5-inch. And I'm thinking to myself, when I did find one, it was, like, astronomical, because Fox, I think it's called Fox here, or Fox, something like that. It's quite expensive gear. And I looked, and I think they were £150 from Banggood or somewhere like this for this Creality. And I thought, you know what? I'm paying £60 for this blooming mount. Someone had already designed the file on their Thingiverse, and I was like, I'm sure I could use it for other things as well, like, you know. So that's how I got into it. And it's just, I built rails, I printed rails for me 89, is it an 891 I've got? I don't know. The AC891 for when I go out doing parks and that, and throw it in a bag or whatever. And, you know, I 3D printed the case for the ATU-100. Oh, someone's having a row. That's about right for this part of the country. Spiders ain't got guns and shooting each other on knives. But, oh, come, this is going to be a day from hell, this, isn't it? Yeah, you stand there and have a row, mate. I'm going to try and go round the pair of you. Yeah. But, Oh, it's police. Lovely. It's police. Oh, what? Is it a plane car? And I've just gone on the wrong side of the road on zigzag lines on a zebra crossing. Oh, well, never mind. There's no one on it and no one coming, so there you go. Back to you.
1: MW70YC. It sounds fun. You should video it and put it on Facebook or something. YouTube. But yeah, I just started printing. It was during COVID. I got into CAD and with the FL Sun. I printed. You say you're into drones and everything. Excuse me, hang on. I started designing for a company, a drone for penetrating radar, designed it, printed it with ABS and ASA, had a couple of lifting problems, so I went and got an IKEA metal case, put the whole printer inside that. I got rid of the lift, you know, the warping problem. Had this, built this drone, it was 8 20-inch propellers on it. Lifting the ground penetrating radar, got it all working, this, that, and the other, flight tested it on the table, strapped down, put the scales on it, and the whole thing weighs probably about 8 kilos. I was picking up 14 kilos. Only problem is with the Pixhawk Orange and the, I think it was the Hero 3 GPS, as soon as I got about 2 inches above the ground in a free flight sort of thing, it started spinning around to the left. And no matter what I did, what settings, how much right stick I put on the transmitter, it wouldn't stop. It's a torque issue. So I designed the Mark II,

sorry, Mark III, which was a quad. And then it was all ready to go, all batteries charged. I mean, batteries weigh about 2.5 kilos each. So I ended up making 18650 batteries at 16 amps. Got that down to just under a kilo. But anyway, I had it all ready to go and everything like that, and I went out of a bloody heart attack. So sat in the workshop. I've got to get it done, but life gets in the way. Big time life gets in the way for the last year and a half, 2 years. And it's sat there, but I've got to do it. I've really got to do it. But I've got about 8 drones altogether. Managed to get myself, the DJI Mini. That flies quite nicely, but it's really odd. I'm a manual flyer. To do this all automatic, and you just hit the button, it takes off, and you think, right, okay. So I'm constantly watching it rather than watching the screen. It's really alien. Odd feeling, like you got no control, but the whole thing, the kit. Back to you.

0: MW7EYC. I think I've lost you there, Kevin. Okay, if you want to contact me or anything, I'm on QRZ. Just drop me an email. This is Mike Whiskey 7 Echo Yankee Charlie.
1: Mike 7, Mike Julian Whiskey returning. You're not going to believe what I've done. I'm chatting away here. You talk, and it's like, I look down, I press transmit. oh, no. Yeah, I keep looking at the DJI Mini 4 Pro combo set up with the extra batteries and the remote with a screen on it. And I'm thinking, I can't warrant that amount of money, really, you know? I'll probably love it.
2: Speed and red light camera ahead.
1: Shut up, let me think. And, I can still fly the others, obviously, because I'm licensed anyway as an RC control pilot. And I've got insurance and all that through the BMFA. It's a BMFA, I don't know. So, yeah, I can still fly them. And I'm not restricted to the 250, whatever the hell it was, rules. But, I think the biggest one I got, you probably remember it, DJI dumb one, and I think it had 12 inch arms on it or something like that it was, and 11 or 12 inch props, something like that, and I got the extension legs on it, and that, so you can put an SLR camera underneath it, and I used to love flying that, and it had all the GPS on it and all that, and I managed to get it programmed up to do return to launch, which was quite new back in the day, and altitude hold and that sort of thing. Started to get into obstacle avoidance, but you only had like sonar and stuff like that, which would only be really close, wouldn't it? So didn't actually go down that road, but I still got all the gear, and I've still got me, is it FR Sky or Fly Sky transmitter? I can't remember, one out of the two, the better one out of the two. Actually, I think the cheaper version now took over, but it's the one with the transmitter that talks and all that sort of thing. So, I really did enjoy it. I've got a few planes still, most of them. I've still got a few that are boxed that have not even been built yet in the bottom shed. And funny enough, I was watching on YouTube last night, Western Park, which was a big showground place for the RC stuff and that. And I was looking on there, and the prices of the gear has just gone absolutely ballistic. And I'm thinking, I've still got like Tucanos and Super Airs and stuff like that.
2: Speed and red light camera ahead.
1: Down in the bottom shed, so probably worth about 300 or 400 quid now, I should imagine, something like that. It's crazy. Back to you.

0: Yeah, all understood on that one. I had a good deal. Oh, it was about 3 years, 3.5 years ago now. This company there, oh, was it Hobby King? They had a Black Friday sale, and I was looking around. I use a lot of FlySky stuff. I think it's great. It's for what it is. It's cheap. It's cheerful. It does the job. But this Taranis came up with all the telemetry and God knows what, and it was in a lovely case and everything. It was up for about $699, and they made a mistake, £60, and I bought it, and it's been up in my workshop. Still never used it. I couldn't leave it for that, and it came, and I'm looking at it, you think, oh my God, what have I bought? There's buttons and switches everywhere. But for normal knocking around and everything, the FlySky 5, I think it is, I can't remember now. I've not flown for probably about three and a half years, still licensed and everything. I haven't got time, really haven't got time. And I keep looking at them thinking, I've got to get these things out, got to get them out, and then something else comes up. I built about 20 years ago, I'm into reenactment, the sealed knot. So I built three drums about 25 years ago. This one drum came back to me. It's been stored in the attic in the heat and the cold for 4 years. And it was all distorted. But my granddaughter said, oh, I want to do some drumming. So I spent all, 2 weeks now sorting this drum out. It could have been easier to make a brand new one, but I've done that. And my grandson said, he's only eight. He says, can you make me a musket so I can do apprentices? So I've done that this week. It's actually sat in front of me at the moment on the chair. I was just things and things and things just keep coming up. And I'm thinking, oh, God, leave me alone. I want to do stuff. But, the cobweb I'm building at the moment, I've done all the central bit. All I've got to do is plug the arms on it, wire it up, SWR it. The 4-in-1 works absolutely sweet as a nut. I'll get that up. And if it doesn't rain, because every time do something outside, it rains or we got storms down here. But all in all, yeah, it's just life just gets in the way. Back to you.
1: Yeah, Mike 7, Mike Julia Whiskey. That's it, that's all I've got. Taranis. Hey, couldn't think of it. I know it's either FR Sky or Free Sky or some bloody thing. I think Taranis, yeah. Oh, brilliant. You can change the voices on them so it sounds like Yoda. And, I love my Taranis. Really, really do. I got into the little foamies. I'm going back. I haven't flown. Christ, how long's Lynn been dead? She's been dead 10 years. Probably 13 years. Something like that. Me and another guy got into the foamies with the little, can't remember what the motor was now, the one little free cell battery, 700 milliamp hours or something like that, with a little, not the CD motor, but similar to that, like, you know, CD drive motors, that sort of style of thing, with a little 3D foaming, and cat gut for control lines and to the elevator and whatever else. And, absolutely loved it, and it was just a lump of foam, and you didn't care how you flew it, you know what I mean? I was doing all the 3D stuff with it and all that, and I'm not a 3D flyer, believe you me. I have got a Western Height, I think that's what it's called. Don't make it anymore. Oh my God, that thing. It flies like a trainer if you want it to, or it flies like an absolute weapon if you want to give it some. And I've got an ASP 46 long stroke on it. I think that's what it is. Some of you will probably remember better than me. Something like that. And that thing, on idle, will go almost vertical. You know, just past idle, it just pull vertical. It's an absolute monster. But this YouTube video I was watching last night was actually Western Show. At Western, wherever the hell that is. And so many engines on there. Oh my God. They had like a twin cylinder, 400cc, fuel injection, magneto built on the front, which also doubled up as an electric starter. And it's like, what? These things are mad now! You know, I've had nothing like that. Back to you.
0: Well, Whiskey 7 Echo Yankee Charlie. Oh, it's that's crazy. Absolutely crazy. I've still got three helicopters up in the top cupboard in the back bedroom. I think I've got a shuttle, ZZX. Oh, God, what else is there? There's a Morley, Augusta 109. Oh, God, I've got something else as well. I can't remember what it is now. Oh, a Morley Maverick. but I cut my teeth on the shuttle. It was a basic shuttle. I used to work over at British Aerospace, so I ended up making loads of stuff. Titanium tail boom and all sorts of stuff. And, you know, like about 6 months later, the Aerobo started bringing this stuff out, and I think, well, I've made it already. I've designed it myself. Anti-rotation for the swash plate on all bearings and everything, that made a hell of a difference. But some of the little drones I've got, I tried FPV with the goggles, and I got down the garden, back and back up and down the garden twice, and I felt, oh, my God, I feel sick. I can't do this. so it went on the shelf. But I was watching a couple of YouTubes on these competitions, some of these FPV flyers, you know, they go around the course and everything. I don't know how they do it. I really don't know how they do it. I can't keep concentration like that and get around that course without crashing. Jeepers. There must be alien. I really can't work out in my mind how they do it, you know. But my son is into RC cars. He said, can you put a camera on the car for me? So I did that. And, yeah, he was feeling sick. I said, well, a little tip. Sit down and look down, you know, tilt your head down so you're looking at your feet with the goggles, and it makes a hell of a difference. I've not really got back into it at all. I've had too many other things to do. Lots of 3D printing. Then I got into ham radio. Yeah, it's just sort of taken over a little bit. Back to you.
1: Yeah, Roger on that. Yeah, well, basically when my wife ended up in hospital, 3.5 months of life support, I had another 7 years with her. And I just didn't get the time to go back to it, you know. And then obviously she passed away, and yeah, I couldn't get back into it then. And now I'm back in a relationship again, and it's like, I really should do it now because I'm all settled down again now, you know what I mean? But you just don't get the time, you know. I know it sounds crazy, well I don't, but by the time you get home from work, do your dinner, whatever else, and then you're 7 o'clock and you're sitting down to watch the telly or go on the radio for a couple of 3 hours and then off to bed again. So I keep hanging on to it all, and I'm thinking like, yeah, when I retire I'll get back into that. I don't know if I will or not, I really don't, but hopefully. But there's nothing wrong with any of it, you know. I just change the batteries in the receiver or whatever. The Taranis, I changed the battery in it anyway. I've not got the stock battery in it. I've got the LiPo battery in it, I think. So that should be okay still, because the shelf life on them are colossal, aren't they? But, yeah, I just keep veering in different directions, mainly electronic-based, which is what I love. But, it's just crazy, and it's different roads you go down, and you keep looking, you think, I spent all that money on that stuff, and, you know, you really should use it, not just, like, leave it sitting on a shelf. I know it looks nice and all that, but, I only got into cars a little bit. I bought a HPI Savage Pro. It was all right for about the first, I don't know, 3 or 4 months, and every time after that, you took it out and saying it broke. So yeah, I mean, to me, the cars are just a complete money pit. And I changed all the diffs in it, I changed the gearing in it, and put them all to better quality stuff, and bearings and whatever else. And yeah, then the steering went on it. It's like, really? Funny enough, I actually looked on Thingiverse the other day, see what steering parts they'd done for the Savage, just see if I could print them. But they're just crazy. I know the engine that's in it, it's not the standard one. I can't even remember who the hell it was made by. It's got a purple head on it. I think it's 3.5cc or 3.8, something like that. I know it's bigger than what it should be. And it's probably only had about 6 hours running, you know? And, I should get back into it, shouldn't I? Back to you.
0: NW70.

0: see. Yeah, I know. My son gets me to make stuff for his. He was actually headhunted by the British team. I think he was six, if I remember rightly. So he was getting sponsorship and this, that, and the other for the HBI, and the stuff he got was unbelievable. But I think he sort of dropped out from doing stuff. I can't remember why now. Because he's got all the stuff and this, that, and the other. Then he went four-wheel drive, then he went electric, then back to IC. Oh, hang on. There's my tablet thing going. Let me just cancel that. There you go. But, yeah, now he's into airsoft. God, almighty, he's got all the kit. That he has, sniper rifle, you name it, he's got it. And he contacted me, what was it, about 3 or 4 days ago. He said, Dad, what? Your 3D printer, can it print a Claymore mine? Yeah. So I printed a Claymore mine for him completely. He wants to have that on his kit. It's all part of, you know, stuff strapped on belts and everything. He said, well, you can print grenades and all sorts and make some money. And I thought, well, I don't want to do this. I don't like printing weapons for people. I haven't done it. I printed an SLR SMG 9mm Brown in a grenade just for me because I'm ex-army. A few people said, oh, can you do that for me? I said, no, not a chance, because they look real. Walking around the streets and things like, you know what people are like. No, not a way I'm printing anything like that for people I don't know or anything. But I printed two SLRs. One's hanging up in the workshop and the other one's in the study. And I just love it. That was on the QQS FL Sun and on the Creality CR5. I printed a 9mm Browning on the P2S, and that was rapid, all in one, solid. That took about 8 hours. On the Creality, it was 22 hours. As I say, I'm not using Sane Mode yet, but yeah, I don't know. It's the printers are just unbelievably quick. And also, you can watch it on your phone as well, you know, on the camera. Back to you.
1: Yeah, that's it, isn't it? Mike 7, Mike Juliet, Whiskey returning. Right, I'm just getting back to base, so see if they've got anything else for me. It's generally pretty quiet on a Saturday, so probably help put a bit of stock away or something like that, because I've been really short-staffed this week. Obviously, I was off yesterday with her going to the hospital. And then one of the other guys decided to take a day off as well. So, got pretty much behind me putting the stock away. So, go in and help them do a bit of that or something. Right, fantastic talking to you as usual. And we'll catch up again. 73 for now. Take care. Bye-bye for now.
0: 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Are you on QRZ? If so, drop me an email. 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

0: Yep, sorry about that. I shut the wrong thing there. Yeah, I am. I'm on QRZ. Drop me one because obviously I'm not got time to do it at the minute. But yeah, I'm on QRZ, mate, and my email's on there as well. All right, catch you later. 73s. Bye bye.
1: Obviously, 7 Echo Yankee Charlie. Okay, 73, mate. Catch you later. It's MW70YC closing down.

Mike Whiskey 7 Echo Yankee Charlie. I can hear an operator keying up, and your voice is so quiet, it's down to about like 0.5 on the volume scale. Back to you.

0: So somebody said, "Good morning, Richard. I'm sorry, I pressed the wrong button and disconnected by mistake. G4WKW."
1: G4WKW, G4MEOV, Golf 4 Mike, Uniform Victor. Good morning to you, Richard. G4MUV.
0: Yeah, G4MUV, G4WKW. Yeah, great to talk with you, Steve. I'm actually at the Marconi Centre, and I'm about to give a presentation on building all-star nodes. I'm just using a new radio-less node that I've made, using Debian 13.5 on my laptop, and I've got a little all-scan USB communications interface, so I'm using a Linko microphone with it. I have to make sure I don't speak to it too closely, otherwise I get pops and things, but hopefully it's coming through now, Steve, back to you.

0: G4WKW, G4MUV. It's okay, Richard. Sounds interesting. Yeah, the audio is bright. There's a lot of high frequency content in the audio, which is not a bad thing. But I don't think you're either over deviating. Certainly there's a lot of high frequency content in the audio, but it sounds very nice, Richard, and interested in the interface that you've put together there. It's all good from G4MUV.
1: Yeah, G4WKW returning. Okay, well, this box, it's an all-scan UCI 120 USB communications interface. And as I say, it's I'm using a Linko EMS57 mic, DTMF mic. And I've got a Yaesu 12 watt speaker plugged in, which is coming out of, and I've got two laptops here that I can demonstrate the RAIDless node with. The second one is one I bought at a radio rally on Sunday for £20, so it was a really good bargain. Put Debian 13.5 with the KDE interface on it, and it's a new one there, Steve. Anyway, great to hear you. I'm glad that I tried connecting to Hubnet. Anyway, back to you.
0: Yeah, G4WKW, G4MUV, returning. It's okay, Richard. Yeah, so he's certainly done an extremely good job with the setup there. I've been messing around with the mesh core stuff, as you know, and unfortunately struggling to get a message direct to you. I don't think it's really designed for UK operations, to be honest. We like to test the boundaries, don't we? It's interesting, these ESP32 boards. What you can do with them, other than mesh core or mesh stick. Somebody said they were actually sending voice over. Between nodes. Somebody was experimenting with that, and I've seen one YouTube video where they've actually done that, but it's not something I've explored, Richard. Back to you, G4MUV.
1: Yeah, G4WKW. Yes, okay, Steve, yes. Well, I've had to put the mesh core to one side for a little while.

0: orchestra was doing stuff for this presentation and talk. But my two repeaters, I need to take the pole down and change the batteries. I've got some spare batteries charged up. But I haven't got the solar panel set right, so hopefully I can sort that out. Because basically the batteries ran down on both of them. So there we are. But hopefully I'll be back up and running again soon. One of the problems is getting out of Cornwall, because we're okay locally, but it's like a narrow lane coming out of Port Cornwall in Metcalfe terms, where we need a motorway. But there we are. Never mind. Such is life, Steve. Anyway, great to talk with you. If you'll be listening on Humblet a bit later, I'm going to do a demo at some stage during my talk, and I'll try and give you a call. So maybe you'll be there or maybe not. But anyway, it'd be nice if you're around, Steve. So cheers for now. G4MUV, G4WKW.
1: G4WKW, G4MUV. It's okay, Richard. I don't think we're going anywhere today. I'll probably be monitoring Hubnet or my own node if there's activity on there. But great to hear you, Richard. Yes, it was nice to see you on the mesh core system, albeit rather briefly. But it's amazing. There's a few people that I know that utilise the mesh core system. So it's nice to catch up with people we haven't spoken to for a while. So there we are. Right, okay then, Richard, I'll let you get off then and enjoy the presentation there, and we'll talk to you soon. G4WKW, G4MUV, just back to listening. 73s.
0: Yeah, 73, Steve, great to catch you on here. Cheers for now, 73, G4WKW, clear.

0: 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Good morning, Tony.
1: G6IT, M7MNW. Yes, good morning, Steve. Hope you're keeping well and keeping on top of gardens. Back to you.
0: I'm laughing with the gardens. Everything's coming up now. The plants are coming up. The flowers are coming up, and I'm struggling keeping the grass going because it takes a lot of water because the drainage on the back is quite severe. It's built on top of a pile of rock. I think it used to be an old quarry around here, and it drains very quickly. So with the warm weather, it dries out quickly. So it, I'm watering it most days. But, that's okay. As I said, I sent you a text this morning. I've been busy with working on some music this week, which has been a change. I haven't played with around my music tracks for quite a number of months. And I was given a project. I was asked to look at something, and I've been working on that this week. Anyway, back to you. What have you been up to?
1: G6IT, M7MNW returning. Just the usual things. As I say, we've got this Best Kept Village competition at the moment that we're part of. It's like a 2-week slot where they come and judge different villages, and so we've just had to keep everything up to date with the gardens and hedges. And the problem is, it's like there's this hedge that we have at the front of the property, and it grows so fast. I've never known a hedge grow as fast as this does. It literally, you cut it 1 week, and then the next week it like just rockets up again. But the other problem I had was I've got a battery-operated hedge cutter, and I've had a bit of a problem with that, and I literally it was just out of a year, but it's got a special 3-year warranty on it as well. So I contacted the manufacturers, and they told me to take it back to the retailer, which I did, and so I managed to get that sorted out. But it seems to be an issue with the two blades move. Basically, there must be some link that activates that. And what happens is, the bottom set of blades doesn't move like it should do. It sort of locks and stays, and then it unlocks itself and things like that. Back to you.
0: G6IT with a reasonable pause. I have a lot of work with these electrical battery-operated items when it comes to gardens. If you read at the bottom, at most of them, it says not suitable for commercial use. In other words, don't use it. It doesn't make sense to me. They're not really strong enough mechanically to handle a lot of work. So it's occasional work that they're okay, but anything else, they start to struggle with it, unless you pay a lot of money. And, you know, you go professional range, then you might as well buy a motor-driven or a proper engine-driven one or something, because they're very expensive. But the normal ones you buy, a lot of trouble with them. That goes for lawnmowers as well. A lot of trouble with those. You try and cut anything more than the thin grass that you get on bowling greens, and you start struggling. But it's one of them things, isn't it? You get what you can afford and what seems appropriate at the time. But it comes back to bite sometime. What else are we doing here? I've been playing about with HF. I think I sent you an email, I think. A lot of 59s on there. Not much talking. It's usually 59s and bye-bye. But apart from that, not done much apart from the music I've been playing around with. Back to you, Tony. G6IT, handing it back to Mike 7, Mike November Whiskey.
1: G6IT, G6IT, M7MNW returning with a bit of a pause. I've sort of done a few little bits of things. Once again, I've been sort of sorting out some of my keyboards as well, because, I sort of have a selection. But sometimes, at one time, as you probably know yourself, you could buy these modules that you just plug in via MIDI, and then that would give you all these extra sounds and things now, but it's in some ways now, because of the price of what keyboards are, sometimes it's actually just cheaper just to buy another keyboard, and you've got all these extra new sounds and things that it'll do, but I think I've got enough now, really. But, I've got an old, it's a Casio one, which I've had for a long, long, long, long time. I bought it second-hand, and it'll be probably about a 1980s model, I would imagine. And it's surprising what sounds you can get it to make, because you've got this, like, sort of a modulation section, where you can change all the sine waves of the sounds and things like that. You can put a tack on, decay, all that sort of stuff. And so you can sort of, because I was watching some YouTube videos on it last night, and I was surprised what I could actually do with it. So, but like yourself, I tend to sort of like, go from different projects really, and because I've got a few things that I can look at, and I think it's good to be able to do that. As far as the HF side goes, it's something that's going to happen. I keep looking at the radio and doing bits with that, but I say there's been that many things on, and anyway, I'm going to time out, so I'm going to pass it back to you.
0: G6IT returning. Yeah, I know about the projects. We seem to jump from one project to another, don't we? But it keeps everything happy, doesn't it? And stops boredom setting in. I've really got back into my music this week. I really enjoying it. I've been playing around with some AI music as well. I don't think I've ever used any of these programs. Some of them are free and some of them you pay for. I was kindly donated a few different programs from somebody that's asked me to do a project, and I've been using them, trying to get myself back into them, but they've come on leaps and bounds, they really have, and that's for sounds you can create. You basically ask it to create the sound, and and it comes back with a selection. It's absolutely amazing. I've done a few. And funny enough, I did one the other day which was using church organs. Back to you, G6IT.
1: G6IT, M7MNW returning. That sounds interesting. So the ones that you're using with AI, is that just something online you can go into, or do you have to sort of get a package to do that? Back to you.
0: G6IT returning. Well, some of them you can get like a free entry to them, and you can do so many mixes or so many compilations with per day or per month or whatever. And other ones you have to purchase. But I was asked to do this project, and the person or the people that asked me to do the project kindly donated bulk packages for me to do it. So they must have been reasonably confident. I don't know where they got that from, but anyway, that's how it is. You can go on and have a look. I would start with, if you're looking at something, try Suno, S-U-N.

0: S0 or S-U-N-O, but be careful because there's a lot of pirate ones around. So go to suno.com and you can see one of them. And there's quite a few others. Once you got into it and your mind gets switched on to what it's actually doing, it's quite amazing. But really is. I've done some good ones. I think I've done some reasonably good ones this week. And on par with what I've done before, longhand, if you want to call it that. Back to you, G6IET.
1: G6IET, I'm 7MNW. Yeah, I think I've got it. It's S-U-N-O. So the website is suno.com. I think that looks as though it's the right one there. Is that correct, back to you?
0: G680. That's one of them, yeah. There's quite a few, but some are quite expensive and extremely complex, to be quite honest. But as I say, it's a case of getting your head round. I think it's pretty straightforward. I think you'll get it. I think you'll get what it's getting at, but you'll be quite startled at what it comes up with. It's pretty good, to say the least. I did a few this week, which would usually take, say, longhand way of creating the sounds and what have you, probably take me about 3 to 4 weeks, if that, you know, even longer than that. And I did it in probably a day and a half. Back to you, G6IET.
1: G6IET, M7MNW returning. This is it with the new technology now, what you can actually do. Because I've sort of used things in the past, going back probably a few years, where I think it was there was some software, Magic Mix or something like that, where you can you press a button and it would sort of put something together for you and stuff like that. But obviously that's years and years ago, that one. And obviously now with the developments, you'll be able to do a lot more complex, and the quality of the sounds is greatly improved as well. The sampling of the sounds, obviously the sort of sampling real instruments and things. I know I've got some organ apps on my iPad which I can use via MIDI. And those are basically sampled from real church organs in different parts of the world. And you just link it with your iPad, and then you then put your audio out of your iPad through the speaker system for the keyboard, and then obviously use your keys on the keyboard to trigger the sounds. And so it's pretty good, what you can sort of do with them. Back to you.
0: G680 returning. Yeah, it's come on leaps and bounds since I last used it as well, and that's only a year or so ago. It's really improved tremendously. There's another one called I may pronounce it wrong, Murika, M-U-R-E-K-A. That particular one, I think it's payable, that one, but luckily I've got this from they paid for me, that one, very good for vocals. A lady sent me a sample from a voice, from her voice singing, to use in the track, and I've put it into the track, and I've sent it back to her to see if she liked it, and she couldn't believe it was her own voice, that she could reach the notes that she was reaching, and the stability in the voice was amazing. But it starts off as a her voice, but the end result is absolutely unbelievable. She liked the final result, but she won't be able to reproduce that on stage, and that's always the problem. Back to you, G6IET.
1: G6IET, M7MNW. She might have to do.

0: Steve, is, you know, going back years and years ago, there was a certain program on the TV to do with music and sing and pop on that. And what they used to do, I think at one time, they used to mime, didn't they, the actual songs, you know, for the actual TV. And because I always remember there was an outtake, and what was happening was they started the music, and they didn't realise they started, and they all just sort of stood around there while this music was all playing, you know, and they should have been miming to it, but there we are. But, no, as you say, it's the thing with voices as well, when you're sort of sampling a voice, and then obviously you can also give sort of like an ambience to it as well, obviously, as you know, when you're doing these things, that can also sort of give you that bit more sort of atmospheric sort of sound to it, and that sort of can make all the difference as well. Yeah, I suppose it's what they call, I suppose it's reverbs, isn't it, really? You get the different reverb settings, like, for example, on the keyboards, there's like a hall setting or a stadium or a room or whatever it may be, you know, gives you that sort of effect. But there we go. No, it's all... all interesting stuff, really, but I would imagine that you probably haven't been out with a drone, have you, recently, because it's been a bit windy, hasn't it? Back to you.
1: G680, leaving a longish pause. I have, actually. I went out, I think it was Tuesday. And I was the other side of near Tesco's, Catterick. The other side of Catterick, and I came back the what I call the bottom route back into Richmond. It's a beautiful valley, and I had the node up there, and I got some really, really nice pictures from the, well, not pictures. I did a video up there, and we're playing around with this software this week and doing music. I thought, well, I'll try doing something else. So I did some bird calls with it, with the same software, and I did curlew and a few other things, and I put that into the track. So it actually sounds like the picture sounds like the curlews in the background, and I think there was some sheep. I had some sheep going as well. That I put into the drone video. It looks pretty good, but there was no sheep there. There were some cows, but there wasn't sheep, and there certainly weren't any curlews. But it sounds good, I think anyway. I'll give you the link. I'll send you the link. You can have a look at it. Back to you, G680.
0: G6IT M7MNW returning. Yeah, you'll have to get some virtual sheep, I think, Steve. You know, these days, these virtual things that you can sort of do. It's I know sort of probably a couple of years ago now in the village. It was like Easter time, and you know, certain parts of the village they've got these little patches of daffodils and things. And I just thought, just as an experiment, I'll see if I can clone these daffodils and put some extra ones out in the village, you know, so like in front of where the church is, I put all these extra daffodils, and because when somebody saw the picture, they thought, oh, didn't realise we had daffodils in front of the church. Because it's pretty good what you can do with all this stuff now, isn't it, really? But no, when you can sort of put the sounds together with all the images and things, it's, you know, as you say, it's just, when you think years ago, what you would actually have to be able to do that, it's like, you know, audio studios, isn't it, really, you know, for mixing and stuff, you know, you have to have massive studios with all the big panel, you know, the consoles and all that stuff now, but you can just sit in front of your computer now and do all kinds of stuff. You know, it's amazing, really, what's available now to sort of do it, really. So it's really good. So when you were on HF, Steve, have you been using, did you say you've been using 40 meters? Back to you.
1: G680 returning. Yeah, that's a good one, Tony. Swing it back to radio. We've gone through more subjects. Let's get back to the original. 40 meters, yes, 40 meters. That's the one of most I've been listening to. There's been most action, if you want to call it that. But as I said, the only thing that is a bit of a dismay with it for me is that it's 59.

0: in the area or in the country or something like that on low power, for example. You know, I'm a bit of a QRP man. You know, see what I can do on 5 watts. I mean, I would be quite happy with that. And the likelihood is you probably would have a bit of a conversation with somebody as well, rather than just giving like a signal report. But that to me is what would be of interest, you know. But as I say, once I get out and get a feel of things, but I think it's just exploring about it, you know, looking at the different things and listening, and you know, it's just another sort of string to the bow of the hobby, isn't it? Really, in some ways, you know, something else you can sort of do, and then at least when you're talking to other people, you understand where people are sort of coming from. You know, when they're talking about it, and you pick little things up and you think, oh, maybe try that myself, and, you know, all that sort of thing. And as you say, in your case, with sort of the making of things, and it's like with Kev, you know, he makes a lot of different things, and it's just something, you know, at the end of it, you've created something, you've learned maybe a bit more, and then you've talked to people about it, and, you know, it's just that variety as well, isn't it? But, yeah, back to you.
1: G6IT returning. Yes, as I said, I'm not the best person to speak to when it comes to this. I'm doing it because I have a radio here that can do it. I bought it, and let's see what I can do with it. That's basically what I'm doing. But what I'm listening to so far, it doesn't do it for me. I haven't heard anybody, I put calls out, but I haven't heard anybody locally. But then again, how many people locally on 2 metres do you talk to? That's why I use HubNet, because I find HubNet is the way, is my gateway to the world, and is my gateway to contacts, to talk to people and have a reasonable conversation. And like we do, and we have a bit of fun, to say the least, and talking to Kevin, what have you, is great. But there's very little else going on around here. That's for sure. Down south may be different. In fact, it would appear totally different. But up here, it's very far and far spread. And 70 centimetres is virtually nothing. And it seems to be good. You go up the bands, you're not going to use 40 metres to speak to somebody next door, are you? Back to you, G6IET.
0: G6IET, M7MNW returning. Yeah, no, as you say, you know, it's just for me, it's just something to sort of play around with a bit and just see what I can get it to do and what I can get and things and just to see what happens really with it. But that's the interest for myself really. But as you say, I think the 5 and 9 thing, I think obviously, I suppose, it, you know. It's the long distance contacts. Obviously, a lot of people are wanting to try and get as many long distance contacts as they can, and that. And I suppose that's the challenge, isn't it? How many people you can contact and things, and you know. And I suppose that's another part of the interest, if that's sort of what people want to do, I suppose, isn't it? Really. So, you say 2 meters around here is very, very up and down. Sometimes you get like a bit of a burst of interest. And all of a sudden, it just goes again, and you hear nothing from nobody, you know. It seems to be one of them things, isn't it, really? But there we are. Anyway, Steve, I'm going to get some lunch, I think, sorted out next, I think, and see what I can get on with today. But it's been good to have a bit of a chat, and so I'll pass it back to yourself from M7MNW.
1: G6IET returning. Yep, okay, no problem. I'm going to play radio a bit today, see what I can do. I'm not being down on it, by the way, Tony. I'm just being honest. The amount of experimentation on 2 meters that I've been doing and the amount of equipment I've built is phenomenal. Everything is all built, the power supplies right up to, I mean, I've got a 60 amp power supply, I've got another 100 amp power.

0: to supply all the home built. But when it comes to HF, what have I built? I put a washing line in the back garden. That's about it. Because it's running on one of my power supplies. Okay. You don't get a power supply, so you have to build. You have to use one. But that's about it. But then anyway, let's carry on. No problem. It's one of those things. Sometime something suddenly grabs you. It's like music I haven't played with for months and months and months, and yet this week it's just grabbed me, and I've had a lot of fun. And I hope I can please quite a few people with a finished article. Anyway, thanks for chat, Tony. Thanks a lot to UpNet for all the effort goes into it, and thank goodness we have it. Back to you, Tony, for a final, and I'll just stand back and listen to what's going on today. Cheers, Tony.
1: Yeah, G6IT M7MNW coming back with the final. It's as you say. The key thing with this, as you've probably said so many times yourself, it's about having a bit of fun, enjoying what you're doing, a bit of experimentation, and that's really what it's all about. As long as you're enjoying what you're doing, that's the key, really, isn't it? With all this, and I say we've just got that much variety, that many things that we can do and look at. And I think it's surprising, actually, how many people that are in ham radio are actually into music as well. It's quite a, it's quite a theme with that. I've noticed a lot of people. But there we are. Anyway, Steve, I'll say 7-3s now, and I'll probably catch you over the weekend at some point again. So I shall say 7-3s. This is M7MNW going clear, and also thank you to the HubNet team for the use of the system.
0: Just a quick one, Tony. I'll send you the link for that YouTube that I was talking about earlier. Anyway, thanks a lot again, and G6IET standing back and just listening.
1: Yeah, thanks, Steve. 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
2: 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The correlation between amateur radio and music. If you take, for example, the DX7, which was one of the first digital synthesizers, it was based around sine wave oscillators. And By combining the modulator and the carrier, you could end up with lots and lots of harmonics. So there is a correlation between music and radio in terms of frequencies, harmonics, and blah, blah, blah, and so on and so forth. G4MUV.
1: G4MUV, M7MNW, returning. Good, Steve, I believe. Yes, good to speak to you. Yes, no, yeah, as you say, it's interesting, isn't it? With all the different connections of different things. And the DX7, I've never actually had one of those, because obviously it's going back a few years now as the DX7. But I think, is it like a virtual one? You can get like some software that's like a virtual of the DX7, I think, and the sounds and things, you can patches, you can get in all kinds, I think. I'm not absolutely 100% on it. Back to you.
2: G4MUV. Yeah, sorry, Tony, I was called away. So I got the first part of what you were saying there. But if you take a traditional synthesizer and you look at the various components that the synthesizer, you'll find lots of the modules are identical to what we use in amateur radio, but at different frequencies. So you'd have oscillators, square wave, sine wave, triangular wave, sawtooth, blah, blah, blah. You'd have filters, low pass, high pass, band pass filters, and so on and so forth. So I've always fancied building a modular synthesizer. Never got around to it, but I do own a it's a Nord modular, which I probably got it about in, I don't know, 2005 or something like that. And it's a piece of hardware kit. It's got its own sound generator in and all the rest of it. But you plug it into the computer and you assemble all the modules together to give you the various sounds. So, but I love a hardware, a proper hardware modular synthesizer, where you actually purchase all the modules and you wire them all up together, and then you end up in a nest of cables. Tony from G4MUV.
1: G4MUV M7MNW returning. As you say, you can't sort of beat having something a proper hardware configured, device, where you've got the knobs to twiddle and the cables and all the sort of things that you can sort of do with it. It's a different experience, isn't it? It's like when you play a record. And, you sort of hear the pops and the crackles and things. They're all sort of part of the character sometimes of a record you might have had for some years. And, it's where we're so used to everything being perfectly, you put a CD in and there's everything, all the sound is perfect and it's sort of, but like a proper record is very similar, isn't it? Like some of the old modules and the old sort of keyboards with all of these sort of sliders on and things that you can sort of change the wave format and things like that. It's a different thing altogether, isn't it? But I suppose these days everything has to be compact, I suppose, isn't it? So it's depending on how much space you've got for things. And but it's all interesting stuff though, anyway. But thanks for coming back on that. But certainly, yeah, there's a lot of people in on the music side and the ham side, as as I sort of mentioned. Yes, it's interesting that. So yeah, I'll pass it back to yourself, maybe for the final, if that's okay with yourself, from M7MNW back to G4MUV.
2: M7MNW, G4MUV for a final. Yes, okay, Tony. Well, I just thought I'd pop in there because I've got a... It's called the Yamaha DX Reface, I think it's called. It's a 37-key keyboard, but it's based on the DX7. So, it's a lovely machine, and not that expensive. Yes, I do wonder if I was 20 years older, I'd have loved to have been around at the beginning of the synthesizer age, with Bob Moog and what they were producing back in the day. And of course, a lot of the sounds had never been done before. So it was cutting edge, sort of back in the early 60s. But unfortunately, I missed out on that, as I say. If I was 20 years older, then I'd probably have appreciated it more, HI. But there we go. Okay, Tony, I'll let you get off, and we'll catch up with you soon from G4MUV. 73s.
0: G6IET.
1: Yeah, G6IET, M7MW, just come in, Steve.
0: G6IET. I was listening with great interest to what you were talking about there, Steve. Tony knows as well. I came from the very era that you were talking about, starting with the organs that used to have the springs in the back, and we used to take the back off and play the strings, the springs to get the sounds. Then we went on to the morgue, as you said, and then

0: there to the claver for the drunk git, and lo and behold, the Nord original lead I had, and then I think the last one I had was the Nord stage unit. So I've gone through those, but never played any live on stage at all. And it's all been studio work and making strange noises for people that wanted strange noises, if that makes sense. Anyway, back to you. Sorry, I had to jump in there because Steve mentioned something about wanting to come from that era. You're lucky, really, because not many of us got through it. G6IT standing down.
1: G6IET. Okay, 73, sir, to you there, Tony. And yeah, Steve, I was probably doing a paper round back in 1976, something like that, listening to the likes of Rick Wakeman with a little portable cassette recorder. We had a couple of reel-to-reel tape recorders in the house. And one was a battery-operated thing with, 3-inch reels, something like that. And then we had another one, which was valve-operated. And I think that had 4 or 5-inch reels on it. And I used to multitrack. It was having great fun. So I'd do a recording on the one. And then... whilst playing that back, I would record on the other one and do some accompaniments, a bongo drum or whatever I had to hand. So we built up multiple recordings, and I often wonder, it would have been marvellous to work for the BBC, the department that was responsible for all the sound effects, for Doctor Who and blah blah blah. I can't remember the official name for it, but it must have been wonderful work.

0: toch in fase. Not sure if I timed out there, but yeah, the equipment back in those days, you know, you're talking tens of thousands of pounds for equipment. But yeah, got a lot of enjoyment out of the Nord. It's the Micro Modular. They produced the Nord Modular, so this was a cut down version of that, which you could program on the PC. So a lovely piece of kit there, Steve. Anyway, I'll pass it back over to you from G4MUV.
1: Should I take it, Tony? He's excited. Tony's not come back. Okay then, Steve. Yeah, it's I know the Nord Modular. When I say I use this equipment, I never said I bought it. What you used to do is hire a studio that had it, and then you used to go in and do that and use the equipment there. But you had to be very quick because it was expensive to do, so you couldn't mess around. You had to have a basic idea of what you were going to do. And the original one I was talking about, the organ, it was a valve, the valve organ, the valve unit with the springs in the back. We all also used to have a little wooden mallet, a tiny little thing, and used to tap the valves, the electronic valves at the back, and the generation of the vibration from tapping the valves with a little hammer used to get feedback coming from the valves. And we used to use that as well as that for some of the music. But anyway, we can go on and on. It's a fascinating time, and it led on to some fantastic equipment. And now we've got the AI, which I'm playing with, and I'm finding great fun with that. I'll get back to that this afternoon. Anyway, nice chatting to you, Steve, for the first time. And if Tony's still there listening, I've got to have to stand down. My wife is on the way back from the shops, and I've got to stop enjoying myself. Anyway, G6IT, off and clear, but I will be listening. Cheers.
0: Yeah, G6IET, G4MUV. Yeah, I guess we have spoken before on a few occasions, I think, in the past. Yes, all comments noted there. I actually worked with a chap, his brother-in-law or somebody, worked for a company called Mellotron, which were based in Birmingham. And that system uses a series of tapes, so basically the notes were samples, I believe that instrument was quite popular with people like the Moody Blues and other artists back in the day. But as I say, I can't remember now. I mean, I'm going back 20 odd years when I worked for this company where this chap, I think his brother-in-law worked for Mellotron, and he used to go entertain all the pop stars of the day on fancy yachts and all the rest of it. So it's all good fun. Okay, then all the best then, Steve, and we'll catch up with you soon from G4MUV.

0: Yeah, G6IT and G4MUV. Yeah, I've said 73s for now. Sorry, I couldn't come back before. I had to go to the gentleman's room, so I couldn't get back to you. Anyway, enjoy the rest of your day, and I'm sure I shall speak to you both at some point. So this is M7MNW, now going clear.
1: G6IT, it was like all our yesteryears. Anyway, G6IT, definitely off and clear.
2: Yes, 73 is both G4MEV, off and clear.

G4 MUV Golf 4 Mexico Uniform Victor. Steve, I wonder if you're listening. This is G4 WKW, over.

0: G4WKW. This is Golf Zero Delta Oscar Radio. Loud and clear. Perfectly readable and copyable. G0DOR in Liverpool. Over.
1: Yeah, G0DLI, was it? I'm sorry if I didn't get that quite right. Did you say you're in Liverpool? I'm actually in Cornwall. I'm just giving a talk on All Star, and I thought I'd just connect and see if I can talk with somebody. Name's Richard here, by the way. Can you give your name and where you are again? Over.
0: G4WKW. Okay, Richard. Yeah, loud and clear, mate. No problems at all with your signal. It's perfectly readable and very clear. Name is Phil, Papa Hotel Indialina, Lima. Call sign is Golf Zero Delta, Oscar Radio. And I'm 10 miles, 8 to 10 miles north of the city of Liverpool, up on the northwest coast. G0DOR, over.
1: Yeah, G4WKW. Yeah, well, many thanks for the call. Much appreciate it. Hope you have a great day. And looks like I'm, it's 10, 9 minutes to the sprint race. I don't know whether you have Sky, but Silverstone. Hamilton's on pole, but there we are. Anyway, cheers for now. 73 G4WKW.
0: Yeah, okay, Richard. That's 73 from Liverpool. There's only one kind of racing, mate, and it's horses. So that's my my preference, horse racing. Cheers, 73 from Liverpool. Bye bye.
1: Yeah, no worries. Yeah. Don't mind the GGs. Anyway, cheers for now. G4WKW clear.

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1: Yeah, this is Mike 7 Whiskey Echo Victor. You're coming through loud and clear.
0: Yeah, roger on that one. Thanks for the report there. And we should cheers and beers for now, and we'll catch you further on down the log. Mike 3 Echo Foxtrot November now going back to standby.

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0: Oh, good afternoon. I'm sorry about that. It's Doug, Victor Echo 3 X-ray Delta Bravo. I thought I connected to the parrot.
1: Delta Bravo, yes, you're coming through nice and clear, my friend, into the server. The information operator here is Mike 8 Juliet, Juliet Sierra. Is John in Bolsover in Derbyshire, United Kingdom, my friend, over?
0: Oh, very good. Thank you so much. I'm just setting up a new node here, and I was just trying to adjust the audio a little bit. I appreciate the report. Have a great day. Thank you for your help. This is Victor Echo 3 X-ray Delta Bravo.
1: We'll need assistance sometimes with setting things up. I'm doing much the same. I've retrieved an old Bowfang out of the cupboard, and we're just seeing if that connected to the UB. Okay, over.
0: Oh, very good. Yeah, I just created took my old Sherry node out of the cupboard, and it's running on a Raspberry Pi here sitting behind me, and I'm just using a Kuangsheng handheld here. So, well, thanks again for your help. Have a great day. Bye for now. This is Victor Echo 3 X-ray Delta Bravo.
2: 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The station that was after the radio check, I'm detecting some type of power supply. I think it's power supply noise. It's not overly loud, but it is there. From 20 PSP.

okay. Or he disappeared very quickly, or I'm not getting out. I'm not sure which one. Timmy Zero PSV. Okay. Or he disappeared very quickly, or I'm not

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2: Two fine radio reports there. The only thing is, I think one of them said East Coast Reflector, and I'm sure we're not. Not unless somebody has disconnected my MV7IJP and reconnected it. I'm sure we're on the hubnet. But I do stand to be corrected. 2-0 PSV. Thanks to Kevin as well, whose voice I recognise from a lot of conversations that you have there, Kev. I don't know if we've actually spoken, but yeah, I certainly recognise your voice.
1: G6ZDP returning. Yeah, you're definitely on Hubnet. yeah, everybody recognised my voice. You can't really miss it. I didn't get a name from you. Can I have a name, please? From Golf 6 Zulu Delta Papa QSL.
2: Did Oscar Hotel November. I am on good on QRZ as well. Ryan, I've got I'm in the car, but yeah, static mobile sort of thing. I'm working on which version is this? 8900, the Kenwood. That's what I'm using. I've just swapped things around. I've got two gutter mounts running the TS480HX, the 200 watt radio, and I had two boot mounts, and on one of them it was showing up that it was like a bad SWR. So I had the radio apart, checked the connectors, because there's two inputs on that radio, and they're both fine, so there's no short there. So I'm trying to gutter mount, moving stuff around the one for this radio now, which was on the magnet mount, is now on the boot mount, which seems to be working. I am only on low power, but there again, I am right next to where I'm getting into, literally 20 or 30 feet, whatever it is in height, I'm not quite sure. But yeah, that's my story this side there, Kevin. Normally listening to you via the Zello, when I'm driving, I'm a coach driver down in Plymouth, and so I get to. That listen for ages. I owe you a no amen to his hero PSV.
1: Yeah, okay, yeah, I've heard you saying about driving the coach. That's where I remember. And I'm thinking, I do recognise your voice, but I haven't heard you for quite some time on Hubnet. But yeah, you are on Hubnet, no doubt about it. You're a bit hot on your audio, so you might want to pull away from the microphone a little bit. You're a little bit hot. If I was reading you on the monitor, which I can't at the moment, I would say you're peaking into the red. But otherwise, your audio's crystal clear. I didn't get a name from you, but I'll put it back to you. I'm not going to hang around because I'm in the process of doing a lot of paperwork on all my notes and IP addresses and everything. So back to you, G6ZDP QSL.
2: Roger on that. Okay, I've backed away from the microphone, and hopefully that's a lot better. I did give my name, but I guess you missed it. It was John Julia Oscar Hotel November, and I spoke to Infinetics as well, but somewhere along the line, you missed it. But he's there now. Hopefully you got him. John in Plymouth. Yeah, it was Pete, G7RPG, that put my...

0: yeah, bits and pieces together for me. What a clever man. He is. So, yeah, no problem. I'll let you crack on with the paperwork. Sorry to disturb you, but I do appreciate that you came back, because I've been moving stuff around. It's always a bit of a concern that it's not working. So I appreciate the report. I'd like to think you were doing that outdoors on a table in the sunshine and enjoying the weather. But there again, I know I can't take too much heat, so maybe you're the same. Rather be indoors where it's slightly cooler. Either way, enjoy your day. Best regards to you and yours. And thanks for the report again. 20 PSV 73.
1: 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Yes, John, you did say your name. But for some unknown reason, it didn't go in the first time. But when you said it, I thought, yeah, you did say John. Okay, matey, yeah, not a problem. All right, I'll go back to doing my paperwork. No, I'm not in the garden. If I open the door, the dog will run out there and bark and bark and bark. So we have to try and keep her indoors at the moment. Okay, matey, 7-3. And audio was absolutely perfect when you pulled back from the microphone. 7-3, catch you later, G6ZDP.
0: No problem. All the best there, Kev. Have a good day.

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1: 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Good afternoon, Tom. How are you?

0: 7 WPN M7 YIS. Good afternoon, Mike. I'm very well, thank you for asking. I could see you were on the dashboard, and I just thought I'd rope you into an experiment, if that's okay, pal. I'm not using my nose today. I'm just monitoring through my antenna, and I was wondering if my audio's acceptable, pal. And how are you, by the way, as well? I hope you're doing well down there. Over to you, Mike.
1: M7YIS is M7WPN returning. Yeah, there's a slight hiss on my end, Tom. I've not had it on other ones that I've been listening to. It could be mine. I'm on my Bofang down in the dungeon, and I've got my computer on at the moment. But otherwise than that, yeah, you're coming through clear, Tom. Back to you.

7WPN M7YIS. Well, thank you very much for that, Mike. No doubt it's not your end, pal, because if you've been hearing other people and it hasn't been there, it will be my end. With this particular repeater, there's a lot of hills in the way and I'm not receiving it at full signal on the radio, so I don't expect to be hitting it with full clarity. But if it's acceptable and it's not too bad for everyone else's ears, I'll just keep it going for this afternoon, and then I'll come back with my nose later on. So yeah, brilliant, thank you very much for that, Mike. So what's the weather like down your neck of the woods, pal? It's not very nice at all up here. It's a very pleasant temperature, but yeah, overcast and raining quite hard, so I'm not going to be walking the dogs this afternoon. I'm not going to be doing any gardening, so I'm just sat about reading and listening to the radio, pal. I saw you on the dashboard and I thought I'd check in with you. So how's everything down your neck of the woods? Is your garden abundant, pal? I've picked a load of red currants this week and the freezer's full of them. But yeah, that's about it. Over to you, Mike. M7YIS.

down here. It's almost a little bit overcast this morning, but the sun's out now. It's rather pleasant. It's 22 in my office downstairs now, so that's quite nice. Garden's doing well. I was out tickling the pumpkins this morning. So if you want to Google tickling the pumpkins, I'm sure you'll get some quite good results there. Been busy, been quite busy.

0: Last Friday, I went down to my son's in Bristol, helped him build a wall down his garden, LARP latch panelling, so that was good. We went to London Tuesday. The wife had got tickets to see the late Queen's dresses, and I was taken round the Chelsea pensioners' place by my niece. So we've had a good time in London. Walked our little legs off. But yeah, glad we're back home. Back to you, Tom.
1: M7WPN, M7YIS. Well, I look forward to tickling the pumpkins, Mike. That could be a euphemism or whatever the word is. But yes, I wonder, have you done it in previous years? And have you seen the benefits of it? Or is this your first year experimenting? And yeah, fair play for having a good day out in London. I haven't been there for many years myself. And my memory of it is all prior to 2003. So I'm probably in for a bit of a rude awakening when I do eventually get myself back down there, pal. But I've got no plans to at the moment, so we'll have to wait and see what's going to incentivise me to get down there. But yeah, I haven't been tickling the pumpkins, but I found a new kitten in a bush probably about 2 or 3 weeks old. Earlier on this week, Mike, it was on a Monday I found it, and it's like a little wild cat. And it's, yeah, fantastic. So, yeah, I've been tickling that and letting it know that it's got a home now. So, yeah, over to you, Mike. Is this the first year with the pumpkin experiment? M7YIS.
0: And returning. Yeah, with the pumpkins, you've got male flowers and you've got female flowers. It's the females are the ones that produce the actual pumpkin. Now, normally, it would be the bees that collect the pollen from the male flowers and introduce it to the female flowers so that the propagation happens. But quite often, you have to give it a bit of a hand. So you take the male flower and then you just introduce the male flower into the female flower and hopefully the pumpkins will grow from there. First year, we didn't do that. We didn't get any pumpkins. Then we went on the internet and said, how do you get any pumpkins last year? And they said, give nature a hand and tickle the pumpkins. Sometimes you can scrape the pollen off with a paintbrush and introduce that to the female flower, and that does work. So we're pumpkin ticklers, and it'll be butternut squash ticklers as well when they get their act together and start flowering. But yeah, the garden's looking a bit better now, Tom. Yeah, how's your lot going? Back to you, Tom.

0: M7WPS, M7YIS. Thank you very much for explaining that, Mike. I have seen the paintbrush method used with other examples, so yeah, I know exactly what you're on about now. Once you've bred the males, do you disregard them as soon as you've done your tickling, Mike? Over to you.
1: M7WPN returning. Yes, well, basically, once you've used them, they've gone. And you've only got a day, really, or even half a day, while you look at the flowers are open, you think, oh, I've got to get out there and do something, because by the end of the day, the flowers are closed, and that's it. Your propagation period is done with. Even if you rip the flowers open and try and do anything after that, doesn't take. So you've got that very small period where you've got to get out there and do things. So I look out the window and you can see the flowers are open. So you rush out there and hopefully you've got enough males and females to be able to get on and do it. But yeah, keeps us busy, keeps us out there. Yeah, back to you, Tom.
0: M7WPN, M7YIS. Yeah, I think you're a lot further down the line with this gardening malarkey than I am, Mike. To be involved at that level, you really know what you're doing. And I'm pleased you're getting the results. I spread my attention quite thinly in the garden. I sort of chuck stuff in. And more or less, I want things that are going to look after themselves. Not everything does. This year, you know, I'm repeating myself, it's just the red currants and the soft fruits. They're really, you know, they come through, they're filling the freezer, but any seeds I'm planting for vegetables, nothing's happened at all, apart from the Swiss chard. So yeah, rhubarb's doing well, and I've got loads of mint and herbs and whatnot, but yeah, maybe next year I'll have to put a bit more effort into it and water it through the hot patches. We had a big long dry period and nothing really happened for me. So yeah, fingers crossed, I'll have a better go of it in the years to come. So yeah, I'm probably going to wind it up now, Mike. It was nice to talk to you. But before I go, I wonder how your morse is coming along. Have you kept on top of that, been practicing diligently? Or has it been on the back burner since we last spoke? M7YIS.
1: 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Yes, I'm keeping up with it, Tom. It's going to be a slow progress, but I'm pleased I'm able to recognise letters and sounds now. Certainly nowhere near good enough to get online and give it a go. My listening is still very, very slow. But I'll get there. I'll get there. It's interesting. It keeps me interested. So nice to speak to you again, Tom. Take care. I hope the weather improves for you. And now you've got another little one in the house. So this is Mike 7, Whiskey Papa November, saying 7-3. Catch you again, Tom. Take care, mate.
0: M7WPN, M7YIS. Yeah, nice one. Take care, Mike. I'm glad you're keeping the practice up. It's something that I'm finding increasingly interesting. And I don't know if I said this to you before, so forgive me if I'm repeating myself once again. But I was talking to someone else who's very keen on it, and they said to me, oh, do you know the theme tune to Some Mothers Do Have Them? That's in Morse. And he said, go off and research it. And I thought he was sending me for a tin of Carson paint, Mike. But when I went off and had a look on YouTube, it actually is. So yeah, very interesting. So yeah, look after yourself, pal. Have a great weekend, and I look forward to speaking to you again. 73 M7YIS going clear. Thank you, Hubner.
1: At 7 PM, I'll give that a go, Tom. I'll have a look at that. You've got me interested in that now. So, thanks a lot, mate. Take care.

0: Hello, DQS. And here you and I, wondering if you're listening on DB3CR?
1: M0U and I, M0DQS. I'm just on the fringe of the repeater, so you probably are not getting me.
0: M0DQS, M0U and I. Yeah, I'm actually getting you very well indeed. That was quite a good signal. There was a little bit of a flutter at your emotion, but that was good. M0U and I, over.
1: Yeah, okay, all received. I'm still down very low on the receive level, so the repeater's cutting it out on me. But I have, well, at this distance, it probably has more to do with, daylight absorption and moisture and that sort of thing. I know I can usually get it a lot better than this. Anyway, back over to you from M0DQS.
0: M0DQS, M0U and I. Yeah, just wondering how my audio actually...

0: come straight back.
1: Yeah, negative receive on you. I'll tell you what.

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Saying good morning in the world. Hopefully everyone's enjoying the 4th of July. 57 Echo Uniform X-Ray. 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
1: Mike Zero Station from Mike Whiskey 7 Echo Uniform Golf Portable. Very nice to work you. The name here is David Delta Alpha Fox Yankee Delta Delta. And if you could go again with the call sign, that would be much appreciated. I've got my ears on now. MW7EUG.

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1: MW7EUG on there, are you receiving calls, Mike Zero? Mike Romeo Juliet.
0: Golf Mike Zero, Mike Romeo Juliet. I hope that's the right call sign. Receiving E59 into HubNet. Very nice to work you. The name here is David Delta Alpha Fox Yankee Delta Delta. Currently operating portable in the Forest of Dean on holiday and taking a break from the sun to do a bit of radiating.
1: David, you said your name was GM0MRG. I went back to your call the first time, but maybe you didn't hear me. Name here is Maxis. Location is East Central Scotland, the town of Glenrothes. We're approximately 30 miles north of Edinburgh. Have a temperature of 20 Celsius at the moment, quite warm, although it's blowing a real strong wind outside. But dry and sunny at the moment. Back to you, David, and hopefully I've got the name correct. GM0MRJ, my name is Maxis.
0: GM0MRJ from MW7EUG Portable. Yeah, nice to meet you, Maxis. I think I might have worked you on HubNet before, but can't be certain. I've certainly heard you on before. Currently operating portable in the Forest of Dean, getting into HubNet via a POC radio. I'm on holiday down here for the week, and me and the partner are at the New Forest Folk Festival, deep in the New Forest. And I thought I'd take a few minutes out from festivities to key up on HubNet and see if anyone was around. So thanks for coming back to me. It's nice to work with you, and it's a very balmy 28 degrees and sunny here with little wind. So a bit on side. Back to you, Maxis. GM0MRJ from MW7EUG.
1: We don't have it, and hopefully you're enjoying the festival and the fan on the temperature. You got as far as the temperature and then you faded out. 28 degrees, and then you faded out, David. So hopefully you're receiving me okay. But I want to get back to the concert. Thanks for taking the time out to come back. And I hope it stays dry. I don't know if it's over a weekend or not, or you're just there for the day. But enjoy it anyway. And a pleasant weekend. I don't know about working before, but I'm not on HubNet that often. Even in any tone, 878 through an open spot too at this end. So I'll say 7-3, hopefully you received okay. MW7EUG, GM0MRJ, clear on your final.
0: Yeah, I think I might have moved a bit in the tent there, and this might be better reception. The signal here is not the best, but there we are. Nice to work you. We've had quite a nice couple of days of music down here so far, and more to come this evening after a short break. And your sound quality very good, so thanks for telling me the equipment. It was nice to get DMR equipment with really good sound quality, and this sounds close to analog from your end, to be honest. Very good indeed. Anyway, back to you for a final. It's been nice to work you, and I hope you enjoy the rest of the weekend and not too hot. Mike Whiskey 7 Echo Uniform Golf, back to you for a final.
1: This again, so it will probably be hard to stand still or sit down in the one spot where without moving about there with your hand. But 7-3. And once again, enjoy the weekend. GM0MRJ, now clear.

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1: Yeah, getting in just fine.
2: Yeah, you're all right. GM0MRJ.
3: Yeah, getting them very strong indeed. Nice audio, 5 9 plus 20 into the box. MW7EUG.
0: Yeah, the MW7 station, and I think there was another couple of stations that came back there. Okay, thanks a lot for that. I'm just coming in by DMR. So I was just wondering how it was working. Thanks a lot for that. This is M6EUK.
3: M6EUJ from MW7EUJ. You've got a very close call to me. I like it. Like it very much. And best 73s from me operating portable in the New Forest.

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1: Hello, MACUB.
0: I got MHTUB, was that correct? Not quite sure, but this is Mike Whiskey 7, Echo Uniform Golf, portable operating in the New Forest on holiday. Best 7-3s if you're receiving.
1: Yeah, no problem. Hope you're well. Yeah, I'm changed to an M8 from a 2E0. Spit it out. Changed to an M8 from a... now, so... at least I get the CUB, but no, you're sounding fine. I often, listen, I don't know what we're linked up to or whatever, but I'm just listening, i.e. a local repeater quite close to me. So I think there was another station as well, so don't want to waffle too much, but anyway, back to you if you want to bring the other station in. This is M8CUB.
0: 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From MW7EUG, portable, you probably got the MW for an M7, but there we are, it's habit. So back to you.
1: The double. So, I heard you was off, so, okay. Nice to hear you anyway. As I say, I've got both of you because it happens with Hubnet, etc. So, apologies to the other station. I didn't quite get what you said, obviously, because of the double. So back to you from M8CUB.
0: M8CUV, MW7EUG, yeah, that's all received. Nice to work with you. I think it's the first time on Hubnet, so that's good. You're getting them fine anyway. Bit of QRM in the background, but it sounds like there's a lad there as well, which is all good. New amateur radio operator incoming, I wonder. 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
1: Well, he's nearly feeding time at the zoo. there we go. Anyway, I won't hold it. I thought I heard me call, so I thought I'd come back and say hello.
0: Yeah, that's all received. 7-3s, mate. Catch you further on down the pencil. MW7EUG, back to monitoring.
1: Bye-bye.

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1: 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Didn't quite get the call there, but this is Mike Whiskey 7 Echo Uniform Golf.
0: Yes, this is Mike 7 Oscar India Papa. Thanks for that. 7373.
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1: Yeah, reading U59 into HubNet. This is Mike Whiskey 7 Echo Uniform Golf. Didn't quite get the call there. Radio not quite by my ear and a bit of QRM on HubNet, but this is MW7EUG anyway.
0: Yeah, thanks very much for coming back. Oh dear. I was trying to write your call down, but I never got it there. You said a bit quick, and I was trying to write it down. It really amuses me how many pens you buy these days in a pack, and you only get about one or two work. Anyway, you're coming through loud and clear. Thanks for coming back. Name is Terry, and the QDH is in Norfolk, on the east coast of the UK, and I just put it back for your call again. It's Mike Whiskey, something, and I couldn't write it down, probably because the damn pen wouldn't work, but I might have better luck next time. G0LGF.
1: 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This is Mike Whiskey 7 Echo Uniform Golf Portable, operating in the sunny spot of New Forest at the moment. I'm away on holiday. Normal QTH is in North Wales, but I'm away with the family at the sunny New Forest Folk Festival in the little village of Platford, in the New Forest, which is all very nice. And there's a break in the band, so I'm back at the tent doing a bit of radiating anyway. It's nice to catch you on HubNet, and this is back to you from MW7EUG Portable.
0: Yeah, my 7 Echo Uniform Golf, G0LGF, yeah. I got it down, trying to write it down. It's 10 pens, I tell you. That really annoys me. It seems to me that I'm actually buy for a pen in a pack at a supermarket. You'd be lucky if you get it by about half a dozen. You'd be lucky to get one or two that works. Anyway, his name is Terry, and the QDH is over this called Shipton in the county of Norfolk. And a lovely day here. It's a little bit cooler than what it was. It looks like it might rain, but no rain yet. But it's cooled off a lot, thank God. You know, it's really, really hot. Up in the 30 Celsius, and it's 23 Celsius so far today, so it's not bad. I'm just sitting outside in the backyard here of my home QDH, and currently running an ID31E handheld, and I'm running about 500 milliwatts, and that's going through my hotspot, which is upstairs in the radio shack, which is a DB Raspberry Pi and a DB Mega. And, yeah, seems to be working. Okay, you're coming through loud and clear anyway. Can you just give me your name? Apologies if you did give it, but I didn't take it down. Mike Whiskey, Echo Uniform Golf, G0LGF, back to you.
1: 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Yeah, the name here is David Delta Alpha Fox, Yankee Delta.

0: for Delta. I feel your pain about supermarket pens. You're not going to believe this, but the best ones I've found are on Temu, gel pens, and they do some nice ones that are like four different coloured inks in the same barrel, a normal pen size, and they're about £5 for a pack of six of those. And I absolutely love those. When I was at school, they were the, you know, if you had those pens, you owned the classroom. So, yeah, for fiver, not bad having them. And, yeah, like I say, current QTH is at New Forest for a festival. And home QTH is 7 miles south-southeast of town of Caernarfon in northwest Wales. Nice for the signal report. I'm getting in on a POC radio today. But you're coming in very clear indeed for a DMR set. That's very clear indeed. And I'll pass it back to you from MW7EUG.
1: Hello, Mimin Echo Uniform Golf. G0 Lima Golf Fox returning. Yeah, fine. I've got the name is David there. Yeah, so, yeah. Yeah, fine about the pens. And, yeah, I'll have to see if I can send them away for that. You said Temu, I believe. I have a bad account with them. My ex-wife has an account with them. And it's all Chinese stuff, but it's good stuff. It's good stuff. You get a lot of stuff. You're a good customer of them. You do get a little stuff free. But you go to Tesco's and, you know, you can buy some cheap old pens for about a dozen in the pack for about under £2. I mean, you know, get a decent pen. And, it's surprising how many, you know, you get about two or three pens work out of a dozen if you're lucky. And you pay a bit more for a pen, and they still don't work, you know. You can buy about three or four in the bag, or five, but you only get one or two work. And they seem very fussy on what sort of, I don't do it in the paper, but I just use these little tiny notepads that go in my top pocket of my shirt there, Dave, so when I carry my handheld around and that, I don't have to take an A4 sheet around me, I just write the particulars down. But I just take the little notepads. And it's surprising that you know, what pay for some of these pens you were right on and what they don't. It's quite annoying. But anyways, not a bad day today. There's a bit of sitting out here in the outside in the yard here in the garden. A little bit of wind, but it's a cool wind. It's supposed to be able to sit out here. It was really hot before, and it's unbearable, so I'm glad it's cooled down a bit anyway there, David. Thank you, all. Mike Whiskey 7, Echo Uniform Golf, and G0LGF in Norfolk, over.
0: Mike Whiskey 7, Echo Uniform Golf Portable returning. Yeah, we've had 28 degrees today, and there's not a cloud in the sky, and it's sunny and hot. And I will be honest, it's a bit too hot for me. But the beer tent's open, and God's in his heaven, and all's well with the world, so I can't grumble too much. And, yeah, like I say, you're coming through 5 and 9 plus 20 into Hubnet. And very clear signal indeed. Yeah, the thing with Temu I've always found is that it's the stuff that the Chinese would sell to us, but we asked to make it too cheap a price. So they sell the slightly better stuff at the price we pay, but you're not paying for the markup. So, yeah, I've not had anything on Temu I've been disappointed with. Actually, I have. I've had a poster, and I opened a dispute, and I got fully refunded within 15 minutes. So, pardon me. Can't really grumble at that. Good service all round, and I've actually bought a few radios from there. I've bought a few Baofengs, and they've all worked out very nicely, so yeah, happy with that. Anyway, I shall pass it back around to you for final. I shall give it over to anyone else around on Hubnet, and I should probably go back to festivities. All the very best from me to you anyway, Terry, and I'll pass it back around to you for final, MW7EUG.
1: From G0LG for final. Yeah, five messages there, David. Solid copy coming through loud and clear, as if you're sitting out here with me. Very nice signal. Yeah, this is a D-Star rig. It's an ID31E. It's UHF only. And I've got a SIM, a memory card that goes in the side. And a friend of mine, he's put that so I can go on different networks, you know, apart from D-Star. So that's how I'm getting into the hubnet now. I could also do Fusion as well, which is good, because normally, you know, you can't with a D-Star rig, you just got to get into that network. So I don't need another rig to go. You know, I can do Fusion and D-Star, of course, which is designed for. And it's really, really good that you can do that on the SIM and just carry it in your top pocket. The other rig I've got is the ID51E, which is upstairs. I use it at the main station. And that's got a memory card in it, but I haven't had that updated, so I can't do the same with that. But anyway, Dave, lovely to talk to you there. Very much indeed for coming back and the QSO. I wish you best 73 to you and yours, and enjoy the rest of the weekend. And I look forward to working again in the future. Mike Whiskey 7, Echo Uniform Golf. G0LGF in Norfolk, just listening. Bye-bye for now, David, and thanks for the nice QSO, over.
0: MW7EUG returning for final. Yeah, very nice QSO, very best 73 to you and yours. Always nice to meet someone that's prepared to use different types of kit. I use whichever kit I've got near me that works, whether that's a cheap Baofeng or POC or DMR or anything. I'm actually a Kenwood guy with HF now. I've got a Kenwood 5700 or 570D even, which I need to get set up when I get home. But yeah, very good audio from you, and glad you're enjoying using it, and I will catch you further down the pencil. Hopefully you're not too hot and have a nice day. Best 73s from MW7EUG.
1: Five minutes about the Kenwood, yeah, they're the best rigs going on HF, I think. Very punchy audio, and yeah, you've got the radio, which I'd like to get. The GX, is it a GX on the end, not the older one, but it's an old rig now, but they do still fetch some money, and you can't beat Kenwood for performance and punchy modulation. Very, very nice rigs they are. The rig I've got here now is the 7 Air ICOM 7100, and that does D-Star and all, but yeah, that's not a bad rig, but of course it's we're not a shade on the Kenwood. Anyway, bye-bye for now, David. Thank you very much indeed, as I say, and I look forward to having a nice weekend, and I look forward to the next time. Mike Whiskey 7 Echo Uniform Golf G0LGF, probably QSY. Cheers for now, David.
0: Best 73s, and yeah, I bought it because local club member was selling it at a good price, and they'll tune up a pair of wet strings as a nice doublet, or they'll tune up a wet string on its own as a dipole. Very nice radio, so I'll be enjoying that very soon. Best 73s, and I'll catch you further on down the pencil, MW7EUG.
1: Good luck, Jeff. We get many, many contacts. I'm sure you get some good audio on that, good reports on that radio. It's a lovely radio. Bye-bye for now. Take care. Mike Whiskey 7 Echo Uniform Golf G0LGF clear. Bye-bye for now, David.
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1: To Echo Zero, India Papa Uniform. Loud and clear, my friend, you are loud and clear.
0: Yeah, Jesus, thanks for that. I'm just testing the night set out on...

0: 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But yeah, thanks for that, and have a good evening with your 73s, Golf 3 Sierra Kilo Alpha. Thanks, 73s.
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0: Six of young girls, can you get one?
1: CDM retaining. Yeah, I've got you there, Paul. No.
0: I don't know, it must have to do with weather, Phil, from NYG back to N6 EDM.
1: Definitely making it into the Paul. Well, I've got you no problem at all, loud and clear, but no problem at all, and so on. M6
0: EDM. Back to M6 EYG. Yeah, I don't know, something along with it or something. Does it do that sometimes, you know, with turn passed off of M6 EYG?
1: Couldn't get to tell you on that. But I know I have problems now to get connecting up to my mail spot every so often. We'll have to keep persevering until it does connect up to it. But there you go, but I don't know, but it's puzzled. Well, you're making a trip in here, Paul. I'm giving you okay. Listen.
0: Roger, yeah, okay. Yeah, we can hear me loud and clear, Phil.
1: Yeah, I can hear you. It's no problem. You're not off a deviation or anything. It's spot on with audio. The audio, it's okay to me. I can hear you anyway, Paul.
0: Yeah, because I put the... Yeah, because I don't think that chrome bank were very good, because it will light on 33%, and put this other chrome bank in, like 70% from M6 EYG back to M6 EDM.
1: Well, it's doing what it should be doing anyway. I say, I can hear you, no problem. Because I'm using the radio, what I'm using. We'll show you the picture of. That's the radio I'm using now. Just chilling out, watching a bit of Italy. I've had radio on since I've got it in camp. So, just like it is.
0: I'm facing away from Mark then. I've got you no problem at all, Paul.
1: I can hear everything you're saying. No noise in
0: the
1: background or anything.
0: Yeah, I seem to be thought to myself. It might have to do with flipping wind out, sorry, because it's flipping, you know, a bit windy from M6 CYG back to M6 Echo Delta Mike.
1: I'll let you go then, and I'll catch you in a bit then, and I'll catch you in a bit.
0: Well,
1: you want to check it, Phil? Yeah, I'm going to have a bit, Paul, because I'm going to go and make myself a drink. I say you can go through to the station. You want to just get a call out?
0: Yeah, that costs M6CYG. Yeah, I'm located in Chesterfield, Derbyshire. My personal name is Paul Papa Alpha Uniform Lima.

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1: Yeah, this is VYG.

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0: Yeah, Mike 6, Echo Yankee Golf, yeah, located in Chesterfield, Derbyshire. His personal name is Paul Papa Alpha Uniform Lima.
1: So it's Mike Whiskey 7 Echo Uniform Golf Portable. Name here is David Delta Alpha Fox Yankee Delta Delta. Currently operating portable in the New Forest at the very enjoyable New Forest Folk Festival. Just taking a quick break from performances to come back to you. I'm W7EUG.
0: Yeah, I'm giving news to me, yes, so. ST700D using a Pi Star, one of these hotspots from M6EYG.
1: M6EYG, that's all received. You're coming in Tubnet 59 plus 20, and yeah, nice to work you. I'm currently portable operating on a POC handheld operating mobile in the New Forest, MW7EUG.
0: Yeah, from CYG.

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1: Mike 7, Victor Romeo Oscar, reading E59 to Hubnet. The name here is David, Delta Alpha Fox Yankee Delta Delta. Current QTH New Forest operating portable at a festival. And best 73 to MRO, VRO, sorry.
0: Yeah, okay then. Name is Alfred Ryan, Romeo Yankee Alpha November.
1: That's all received. Name here, David Delta Alpha Fox Yankee Delta Delta. Very nice to work you for the first time, MW7AUG.
0: Yep, they're still present to freeze.
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0: Thank you, gentlemen. G0CDX, now go back to QRT. Thank you, gentlemen. G0CDX, now go back to QRT.

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0: I've been struggling for the past 2 hours to make my DMR repeater after I've done an update on it actually receive, and it turned out I had to flip the polarity of the COS from a 0 to a 1 all that time, messing about with levels and stuff like that, and it was I needed to make it active low rather than active high. I'm glad you can hear me. Mike Zero, Delta, India, Tango. My name's Josh, and I'm in Keighley, West Yorkshire.
1: M0 Delta India Tango from Mike Whiskey 7 Echo Uniform Golf Portable returning. Yeah, MMDVM spots can do that, to be fair. I spent 2 hours troubleshooting on mine, and it turned out that I needed to tune the crystal on the radio board. It was out by about 500 hertz, and when I got that sorted, it was fine. But there we are, these things sent to try us. Name here is David, Delta Alpha Fox Yankee Delta Delta, usual QTH Northwest Wales, but currently operating portable at the New Forest Folk Festival in the New Forest. Yeah, thought I'd come back to you when I heard you on the hubnet, MW7EUG.
0: All right, David, yeah. Thanks for coming back to me. I was beginning to, if I had any air to pull out, I'd have been pulling it out, let's put it that way. I'm glad it's working anyway, that's good. I've just got one other thing to sort out, which is find out why WPSD is not pulling the DMR IDs off the server. If it's not one thing, it's another. I think it might be tea time first, though. Well, I hope you're having fun down there. So, New Forest, that's... Am I thinking of a different New Forest? Because when someone says New Forest to me, I'm thinking like London area. But I take it there must be another one. Where, exactly whereabouts are you then, David? Back to you.
1: MW7EUG portable returning. Yeah, it's west of Southampton Way. So if you look at Southampton on the Atlas and then go about 5 miles west of it, so about as far south as you'll find on the Atlas and about as far south as a northerner like me is prepared to go. But it's a very nice weekend so far, all nice and chilled, everyone having a good time, and it's been a good weekend of music, to be fair, so far. And down here with Mrs's mum and my uncle and his wife, so a fair few of us here, and got a few minutes of sanity radiating anyway. Back to you, MW7EUG.
0: Course, this then. Well, hopefully it's behaving itself weather-wise. It's been chucking it down all day today up in Yorkshire, so hopefully it's a bit nicer for you. M0DIT.
1: M0DIT.

0: The MW7EUG returning. It's been 28 degrees, not a cloud in the sky, no wind at all here, and very hot. So, I bet a fair way of northern weather is, to be honest, and the slight greyness to the sky. Well, you never get cloud burn, do you? That's all I'm saying. MW7EUG.
1: Ah, great stuff. Yeah, well, yeah, you've got the good end of the deal in there, because, we woke up to it and it's lashing against the window. So, enjoy the rest of the weekend. And I'll say 7-3 at this point. Thank you very much for the quick QSO and the positive test, M0DIT.
0: M0DIT, MW7EUG returning for final. That's all received. Best 73 to you. I'll catch you further on down the pencil and hope you're staying suitably cool and damp in northern lands. This is MW7EUG, wrong side of the Pennines, Lancashire lad here, going back to standby on Hubnet, MW7EUG.

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0: 9XDJ, a Golf Mike Zero, Mike Romeo Juliet. Good evening, and thanks for the quick response to my call. Name here is Maxis, located at the Central Scotland, the town of Glenrothes, which is approximately 30 miles north of Edinburgh. 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
1: Mike 9X-ray Delta Juliet returning. Yes, good evening, my friend. The name of this site is Keith, Kilo Echo India Tango Hotel. I'm Central Yorkshire, thereabouts. I'm near the town of Pontypridd. So that is my QTH there. The operating conditions this side is the FTM500 running through a MMDVM hotspot. So I'm running YSF this side. I don't know, because there's that many different types of one that keeps going into the other and what have you. It confuses me. My 9X-ray Delta Juliet, can you give me your name again, please, and your location, slowly?
0: Okay, Keith. My name is Maxis Mike Alpha X-ray India Sierra Maxis. Location is East Central Scotland, the town of Glenrothes. We are approximately 30 miles north of Edinburgh. The site is situated on the Firth of Forth. And not a bad evening here at the moment, 16.8 Celsius, Keith. So nice audio from your setup. I'm using an Anytone 878 through an OpenSpot 2. So hopefully you got that. The name is Maxis, and QTH is the town of Glenrothes. Back to you, Keith.
1: Yeah, QSL on that one there, Maxis. Yeah, no problem at all. And I do know where Glenrothes is. I'm a heavy goods driver, so we get out and about, and I've been up that way many, many times. So, no problems at all. I just thought I'd come back to your call. I'm just messing about. I've got the 7300 just monitoring different bits and pieces and watching a couple of videos on YouTube. So that's what I'm doing. Both my dogs are sound asleep on bed, so everybody's happy.
0: You okay, Keith? Well, I wonder what sort of dogs you've got. I used to have a bay. If you look up my QRZ page, you'll see photographs of my beagle. Unfortunately, I lost her all 3 years now, or more than 3 years ago, so we've no more pets in this house, I'm afraid. We're both almost 80. And my wife really took a bug when we lost Nula, the beagle. So, cracking dog. So, I wonder what sort your dogs are there, Keith. Back to you.
1: Oh, sorry to hear about the beagle there, Maxis. I've got a Cocker Spaniel. She's 2 years old this month. And I've got a little black dog that's Shih Tzu cross with a Yorkshire Terrier. So she's 4 years old. And she's the one that causes all trouble and just expects backup. QSL. That's what I'm doing over this side, my friend. Anyway, I don't know if you're going to log this on QRZ or not. I don't know, but I tend not to log these contacts because it's just me being a little bit awkward. If it's not an HF contact, then it's not a proper contact. But like I said, that's me just being awkward, I suppose. Back to you, Liam Maxis.
0: Okay, well, you're an amateur, I'm an amateur. And we're using a radio each, so as far as I'm concerned, it's a real contact, but it's up to yourself. But I'll not bother logging it. Some stations have duty log and other stations that don't. I tend to write it down bits of paper and say, I'll promise I'll log in, but then the bits of papers get lost, don't they? And you can't remember who you were speaking to. I used to have an electronic log when I had my Mac up and running, but unfortunately it was an old Apple Mac. I had it for must have been 14, 15 years. Certainly a good computer. But it gave up the ghost there just before Christmas. So I'm just back to using a Windows. So all my contacts that I had on it, I lost them all. So I don't, unless someone says to me, oh, you know, I'll log in QRZ, I'll do it sort of thing. So no, I wouldn't worry about it, Keith. I'll not bother either sort of thing. I figured you had a drive. It's been quite nice here today. It started off overcast and dull. In fact, I thought it was going to rain at one point, but come 11 o'clock or 12, it absolutely turned out a smashing day, so it was absolutely glorious. Anyway, I'll let to hold it with you, Keith. Thanks for coming back. Pleasant weekend, and maybe catch up with you again. M9XDJ, GM0MRJ.
1: Yeah, Golf Mike 9, going back to Golf Mike 0, Golf Romeo Juliet. Yeah, no problems at all. And all right, Max, you have a good night, or what's left of it anyway, and all the best day for tomorrow. And we'll catch you a little bit further down the log, as I say. It's Mike 9, X-ray Delta Juliet, going back to standby and left call.
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1: M0UNI, M0DQS, go ahead.
0: Yeah, we're just a bit of a delay. Nothing is actually set up on repeater shift on this rig. We're just setting up the tone, and the shift is actually all wrong. So we're just looking into that now. M0UNI, over.
1: From M0DQS, very good. You sound fine into the repeater. It's, well, again, a bit scratchy on my end, but I know exactly what that is. It's a me problem, not a you problem. So, yeah, sounds good.
0: Yeah, I'm just going to switch you back over here to M70XI's rig, and then we'll find out, we'll get the shift sorted out.
1: Yes, yes, all received. I'll tell you what, I'm going to go back to 145.550. We'll leave the repeater clear, but thank you. Well, good test from M0DQS.
0: M0DQS, M0UNI. Okay, I said I was just using the, I just quickly hooked in the 736 just to get back to you to let you know what was going on. So we just need to set up the shifts and that on this one, and since apparently it looks like it was not set up for repeaters correctly. So we just didn't translate.
1: Yes, yes, I'll receive from M0DQS, QSY, 145.550.
2: Happy Independence Day, 73s.

Yeah, the caller just said Happy Independence Day. Thank you. That's not myself. That will be MQDQS. He is indeed from the United States originally. Yes, we have celebrated Independence Day today. So please come back with a call. It's my call, MQDQS.

0: Mike 7, Victor Romeo Oscar, listening from Colesville, how can I help you tonight?
1: I didn't quite catch your call sign there, but this is Mike 7, Tango X-Ray India.
0: Victor Romeo Oscar, it's Mike 7, Victor Romeo Oscar.
1: This is Mike 7, Tango X-Ray India again. You're not coming through clearly at all, I'm afraid.
0: Somewhere you can hear me. Back over to you, Mike 7, Tango X-Ray India. Mike 7, Victor Romeo Oscar.
1: Okay, Mike 7, Romeo Echo Oscar. I heard the back end of what you were saying, so I think you may have sorted everything out on your end. This is Mike 7, Tango X-Ray India. Back to you.
0: And Victor Oscar returning. I'm just using a repeat nearby in Hull at the minute.
1: This is Mike 7 Tango X-Ray India again. I'm just based kind of a ways outside of crew at the moment, experimenting with a new radio on a friend's antenna. Back to you.
0: I know. That's fair enough, yeah. Name side is Ryan, Robin Yankee, Alpha, November, vision here at last Congression. Using a Motorola R7A, which is a screenless, keypadless radio, and it's one of those like professional radios that you see from like security and stuff like that. Back over to you, M7TXI, M7VLO.
1: This is Mike 7 Tango X-Ray India again. As you might have surmised from my call sign, I only just recently passed the foundation exam, so I'm struggling to imagine what exactly your radio looks like, but that sounds extremely interesting. Back to you. This is Mike 7 Tango X-Ray India.
0: Yeah, I'm 7 VLO television on top of anything like that, nothing too crazy. It's more of a security business-y kind of radio, I guess you could say. So that's something that the usual ham would use. I wanted a hobby and congratulations on passing your foundation and becoming a foundation licensee. I've been licensed for approximately 2.5 to maybe 3 years now. And I've been enjoying it really, really well. It's going alright. I haven't thought about getting a intercedure just yet, so I'm sticking with the foundation. But whatever you think you're doing for the license and your radio stuff, I'm sure there's lots of things that you can certainly try and do. Back over to you then, M7TXI, M7VR.
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1: 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You know, just said you passed your foundation degree.

0: 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Yes, I did recently just pass my foundation exam. Thank you.
1: No problem, M7NFU there. Yeah, I just recently just passed mine about a month ago. How are you doing with yours now you're on the air? Over.
0: Good to hear from more people who've only just passed their exam. I passed mine a few weeks ago, I think. So far, I've been doing pretty good on the air, making a few contacts, mostly from little handheld radios, which aren't terrible if you're operating in ideal circumstances. But at present, I'm calling you from a new ICOM IC730 base station using a friend's antenna, and it's quite a considerably upgraded experience. I wonder how you might be getting on the air. Back over to you. This is M7DXI.
1: M7TXI from M7NFU. Yeah, I also have a couple of handhelds, including digital. I also have just picked up a Yaesu M-something 100D, which does the YSF network and
0: this is M7TXI. I believe the repeater's just timed you out.

0: 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Are you still there?
1: M7TXI again. Yes, I am still here and monitoring this frequency.
2: KC0GEI, this is Kilo, Quebec 4, Uniform Whiskey Foxtrot. Comm check, please.
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1: This is M7TXI. You're both coming through pretty well.

0: Yeah, M7 TSI, this is M7 NFU. We're just talking about you just passing your test and having your icon. I was just returning, just saying that I picked up a Yaesu FTM100 and I do operate a couple of handhelds on digital. Do you actually use Badmeister at all, over?
1: This is M70XI. I didn't quite catch the last bit. Do I use what? Sorry. Back to you.
0: That would be Brandmeister, one of the online things you can actually use with a hotspot, over.

0: No, this is M70XI. I'm going directly into the repeater. I'm aware of a few solutions that will let you get into the repeater through the internet, but I guess I'm interested in doing it the old-fashioned way. Back to you.
1: Yeah, Roger, M7TSI. Yeah, basically, I don't have a decent repeater in my area. Sometimes I have the odd digital, well, I do have a digital repeater that occasionally decides it's going to work, and then occasionally decides it just doesn't want to play. So I did buy a hotspot, which also connects to Brandmaster. If you'd like to, contacts, if you go on to Worldwide 91, it's non-stop, over.
0: This is M7TXI again. Truth be told, I'm not really sure what any of that is, but I've got a few people around me who'll probably tell me at some point. Admittedly, I'm not in the best spot for repeaters either. I'm based in Crewe, which is kind of in a little valley. Hopefully this ICOM should be able to get into local repeaters better. But in terms of handheld operation, well, the weather has to be pretty much perfect, and certainly standing on top of one of our many railway bridges helps things too, which actually on a warm summer's day is quite pleasant. Back to you.
1: M7TSI. Yeah, with my hotspot, I'm actually basically currently, well, I can't get a decent connection to the repeater with the hotspot, which is a little digital node that connects to the internet. Basically, I'm talking to you from laying in bed. Over.
0: Oh, well, I guess I envy you in that regard. I've got absolutely no chance laying in bed with one of my little handhelds. But then again, though, you never know. Maybe if I get the setup with my ICOM right, I can find some way to get it close enough to operate comfortably. But we'll see. Back over to you.
1: Roger, 7TSI. Yeah, you may even have a Brandmaster repeater, digital repeater, at your end anyway. Or I'm not too sure if you know what your operator is, whether it's Phoenix, DMR, or so forth. It's basically wondering, it's different providers for different digital networks, over.
0: This is M7TXI again. I really do wish I could give any sort of commentary about that, but I just don't really have the context for that. But thank you for telling me about it anyway, and surely it'll be something that I look into at some point. Back over to you.
1: M7TSI. I'll probably leave it there because I'm probably confusing the hell out of you as well. I did when I first started. I'll probably leave it there at the moment. M7NFU, over.
0: M7TXI again. Yeah, that is one of the things that I'm finding about radio. There's a lot you can do with it, and all the information comes on thick and fast. Although I must admit, last night I started having a read of the intermediate level textbook, and it really does seem to be a pretty sane graduation up from foundation level. I think it's really just the practical side of things that can make your head spin. Back over to you.
1: Yeah, Roger with that one, M7TXI. Yeah, I've had a look, but I'm not too sure what to do with it at the moment. I have heard a lot of people in my area are on HF, high frequency, which I don't know whether to go into or not. It seems interesting, but, yeah, can't quite decide. M7, any of you?
0: This is M7TXI again. Yeah, I know a few people myself who are into HF. In fact, I've got two of them in the room now with me. Personally, I think I want to get a good footing in VHF and UHF before I start looking into that. Although I did buy the other day a, I believe it's a Radtel handheld radio, and that will actually take a HF antenna for transmission only. The problem is, it's not receive only, even. The problem is, it's not particularly great, and even large international transmitters get very little more than a squeak out of my little handheld, but it's still interesting to dip my toe into HF stuff. Back over to you.
1: M7TXI. Yeah, I actually do have a Radtel 950 Pro, and I also have, which I don't currently use, a Radtel 880G. They both work off CB and HF, and AM as well. You can mostly receive. They'll transmit on 2 meters and 70 centimeter. So I'm thinking about dabbling, but I'm not 100% sure if they actually do what they say they do. On 2 meters and 70 centimeter. So I'm thinking about dabbling, but I'm not 100% sure if they actually do what they say they do.

0: computer to learn Morse, because that's what seems to come through most strongly. Back to you.
1: Hey, it's M7 and everything, come with that. Morse has never really interested me, to be honest. I don't know. I might try it at some point. But no, that's not really ever interested me. I used to be on CB. I'm 50 years old now. I used to be on CB many, many years ago. And I've now moved on to amateur. So, yeah. No, Morse has never really interested me, over.
0: I'm 70XI again. I think Morse does interest me, but then again, though, I'm interested in a lot of obscure linguistic stuff, so a way of encoding languages in bleeps and bloops is always going to interest me. As for the CB stuff, I'm at risk of sounding a bit annoying here. I am only 23, so I'm certainly not not old enough to remember the heyday of CB, but I've been on YouTube and I've heard a few bits about it, and it sounds extremely interesting, actually. I wonder if you might be able to elaborate on that. Back to you.
1: M7N, if you coming back. Yeah, CB, when I was a little years old and so forth, it was interesting. The lingo was quite interesting. About the furthest I ever got on a transmission was about 80 miles on a 4 watts. It was alright. it was fun. Especially when you picked up some of the local areas, you spoke to the truckers and stuff like that. Yeah. I'm not sure what's on there now, but it was okay. M7N, if you know.
0: This is M7TXI again. I've definitely heard about the colourful culture and lingo around CB radio. I've heard that people like to use quite colourful nicknames on it, which is interesting. And I've even been made aware that there was a CB radio restaurant in London for a while, which it seems quite interesting. They seem to have some pretty interesting ways of skirting the law by having CB units that would only work in a sort of local system to order food, and also some CB receivers, which was interesting. As for what CB is used for nowadays, I genuinely don't know, but I would be interested to know. I think there are still a few users here and there. Maybe I'll check someday. Back over to you.
1: Roger, M7, and if you, one of the colourful lingos we had up to truckers a lot of the time used to be, I used to live in Stamford, Sierra Tango, Alf, Mike, Foxtrot, Oscar, Romeo, Delta in Lincolnshire, and a lot of truckers' comments used to be, to us as a warning, there's a smoky square wheeled on a Stamford donut, over.

0: I'm 70XI again. To be honest, I didn't really understand a bit of that lingo, but I think that might be the idea. Back over to you.
1: M7NFU. Yeah, literally, the saying was, there is a smoky, as in a police car, square-wheeled, which means stopped, on the Stamford Donut, which is the Stamford Roundabout. Over.
0: I'm 70XI again. I'm sat with another radio amateur at the moment who is frankly delighted to hear that they got that right. Back over to you. I'm sure you can hear them.

0: Roger, M7NFU. Yeah, no, there was lots of it. We also used to have a breaker in Stamford called Bob the Wanderer, which was Echo Bravo Charlie 01, that used to like to DX on CB as well. But he did have a tendency to, he meant to run your standard 4 watts. He had a little bit of a helper, about an extra 400 watts, shall we say, and used to blank out the entire Stamford, of radios. Over.
1: This is M7TXI again. Yeah, they certainly sound like quite the character. I'm given to believe as well that people used to, I think they used to be like CB before it was even legalized in the UK. The frequencies moved, and some people refused to move. A lot of cowboy operators out there, I believe. Back over to you.
0: Yeah, Roger, I think it's actually probably before my time. I know there was a Stamford, I know there was an FM block, then there was a new FM block. The old FM block then became sideband. I got lost at that point, over.

0: That's very interesting. Thanks for the conversation. It's interesting to hear folks who have context for some of the things that I've only been hearing about. But I need to disappear for now, make a few adjustments to the radio. So let's call it 73s for now.
1: Roger, and in a few years, 73s, and hope to catch you again down the line. Cheers, mate. 77 NFU gone. Over.
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0: Thank you for UWF, Kilo Quebec 4, Uniform Whiskey Foxtrot, requesting a signal report. Over.
1: Roger, this is M7NFU. 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Clear.
0: Yes, sir. Just put Gerard on this ZTE phone. I live in Florida, so, you know, we're coming up on hurricane season, so this is just in the kit. Over.
1: Roger, yeah, this is NFU. I'm in England, Cambridge, here. Over.

0: 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I'm gonna go ahead and release the frequency. 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
1: Roger, thank you for the QSO. Clear.

0: The last transmission there was almost unreadable. Very, very bad signal there.
1: Mike 7, Golf, Golf, November. Mike 7, Golf, Golf, November.

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Over.

0: 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Mike 7, Oscar India Papa, after a radio check.
1: 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Okay, radio 5. Up on Mike 3, Romeo, you're Yankee Foxtrot.
0: Appreciate that, thank you. 7373, from Mike 7, Oscar India Papa.
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M3 BDM M7 YIS. Good evening, Brian. I hope you're okay, pal. I'm just going to pass it back to you while I turn the TV down, and I've got a stereo on in the other room as well. So just give us a second, pal, and I'll be right back with you.

0: 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Take your time, Tom, no worries. I've just done the same, I've just turned tele, well, I've paused it actually. So we can have a chat. Back to you. Mike 3, Bravo Delta Mike.
1: 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All sorted now, Brian. Thank you for bearing with me, pal. And thanks for giving us a shout-out. That was a mad dash for the remote control. I couldn't find it, and I thought, oh, I'm going to be chasing my tail for 2 or 3 minutes here. But, yeah, luckily, her indoors pointed out where it was, the station manager, with one eye open, pretending to be asleep as normal, Brian. But, yeah, she saved the day. So I wonder how your weekend's been so far, pal. Over to you. M7YIS.
0: Yeah, thank you for coming back to my call. Always a pleasure to talk to you, Tom. Always. I'll put myself out for you, fella, any time of day. But absolutely marvellous. Productive. Just waiting for some more parts coming for Doris. I didn't task her, but I had a look behind dashboard today, Tom, and to my surprise, some time in past, that car must have had a tracker on, maybe for insurance purposes, maybe, but I'm not saying too much of here, on here, but I found it, Tom. Doris had a tracker on her, Back to you. M7. YIS, this is Mike 3, Bravo Delta Mike.
1: M3BDM, M7YIS. Yep, thank you very much, Brian. It's always a pleasure to speak to you as well, pal. Yeah, likewise, 24 hours round the clock, any time of day or night, pal. Always be a pleasure to hear your voice. Probably not first thing in the morning, mate. I'm not at my best early doors, but any other time, it would be a pleasure. And yeah, that's well done for finding that on Doris. I would like to think that it was there once upon a time for insurance purposes, but just in case it isn't or wasn't, it's very good that you found it, because I know you've put a lot of time into it. You've had to put your hand in your back pocket, and it would be a shame for someone to ping it up when it's all finished and then it for get relocated somewhere. So well done, Brian. How did you go about finding it? Was it a visual clue that you picked up on? Or did you use some sort of electronic device to pick up a frequency, Brian? Over to you, M7YIS.
0: M3BDM, returning. I'm not telling you how, Tom, but I have my suspicions, to be honest. But please don't ask, if you don't mind, any questions of a UBNET. I've got my own experience in certain

I did it a few year ago. I think it was Scarborough. Vauxhall Astra estate, Tom. In front of me, just suddenly cut out in front of me. And me being me, and Mary stopped in Cabot Motorhome. I got out. I says, "Having problems, mate? Your car just cut out, didn't it?" He said, "Yeah." He said, "It's done it a few times, actually." I said, "Will it start now?" And anyway, we managed to push it. God, I'm not used to pushing cars, me, Tom. But anyway, we pushed this car on like a little bit entrance to a field. And I says, "Do you mind me having a look at it for you?" He says, "Please do." He says, "It's happened now over the last couple of weeks about 8 times." I says, "Right." Anyway, I'm looking at it, you know, as you do. I'm just sticky beaking under bonnet. I just take a pic, Tom, because this is going to take a minute. M7 YIS, this is Mike 3. Bravo Delta Mike returning. Yes, so we pushed it, lifted bonnet. I'm there with me elbow on radiator and me chin in me hands, and I'm there just sticky beaking about. And he says, "Have you found problem?" I said, just let me sticky beak. Let me come back to basics and I'll catch up with your question in a minute." But anyway, I'm looking around, Tom, looking around. I'm looking at starter motor, what bit I could see in it. And it was a fairly new Astra, by the way. I don't know, yeah. After 2020, anyway. Something like 22 or something like that. And I'm looking around it, looking around it. I says, "Will it start now?" He says, "No." He said, "Lights have gone out, so I know it won't start." I said, "Okay, I'm going to narrow it down then." So I went to fuse box, looking at fuse box. Now, I went under dashboard, looking at fuse box. I said, there were two on it. And I just happened, I said, "Do you mind me getting a few tools?" He said, "No." He said, "I'll make you a cup of tea if you want." I said, "No, my wife will in motorhome." Which is Mary. I said, "Mary, make a cup of tea." So she made us a cup of tea anyway. And I'm sticky beaking still, doing me acknowledgement that I learnt off my father, as you know me speaking of, always go back to basics and work up. Start from the battery, start the fuse box, etc. Anyway, I happened to move airbox pipe. And I see these two wires going to wiring harness. And I'm looking at them, and looking at them. And then I says, he says, "Wow." He says, "I hope you know how to put all this back together." I took our intake off and everything, Tom, at side of the road. And I'm looking at it. I says, "Do you mind if I cut these two wires?" He says, "You what?" I says, "Can I cut these two wires?" Cut a long story short, anyway, Tom. I found the crew pit, and there was a dustbin man, literally, just in traffic up to this junction, and I literally pulled this black box off. There were three wires to it. I just snipped them off. I said,

0: 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Sorry, Brian, you timed out, pal. Just after you said you snipped the three wires as the dustbin lorry had pulled level with you in the street. So I'll just hand it back to you, pal. 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
1: M3BDM. Is there somebody else wanting to come into network? Because I know there was somebody else keen over the top of me. I did time out, yes, Tom, but also there was another station maybe wanting to contact somebody, but there definitely was somebody else keen up over the top of me. So if there's somebody else wanting to have a chat or call out on Ubnet, please do so. I'll leave a gap. Mike 3, Bravo Delta Mike, leaving a gap. M3BDM returning. Yes, I could. Anyway, basically, Tom, I threw it into back at dustbin wagon. Went back to him. I basically first though unplugged it, but it won't turned off, Tom. Obviously it had a backup in case the battery on the vehicle went flat. And I showed it and I threw it into back at dustbin wagon. I pretended to pick something up off at floor. And while I did that, I stood up again quick and threw it in back at dustbin wagon. I went back to him. I said, do you know what that was? He says, I am 2 months behind payment. Back to you, Tom.

0: 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Well, I thought I was reasonably clued up, Brian, but yeah, obviously I've led quite a sheltered life because, yeah, I wouldn't have picked up on any of that. And, yeah, it's the sort of thing, if I drove a half-decent car rather than the pile of rubbish that I do, that I could fall susceptible to, pal. So, that bloke, he was really fortunate that he happened to be having trouble while you were just passing. Extremely fortunate indeed. So, obviously, you've seen that. That's happened. So, you know, you've known what you're looking out for now. So, yeah, no need to tell me how you did or didn't locate it. But you mentioned you had a feeling. So, what was triggered that feeling in you, Brian? What had made you, I think they call them spider senses, after Spider-Man? Yeah, what got you tingling? And yeah, if you don't want to answer it, don't worry about that, pal. That's no worries at all. So how's your better half? You mentioned her making you a cup of tea there. So if she is still awake, good evening to you, Mary. And yeah, I'll look forward to one of those cups of tea myself one day. So yeah, back over to you, Brian. M7YIS.
1: 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But yes, I didn't mean that to be clever out like that, Tom. The bit

M3BVM, M7YIS. I might have temporarily lost you there, Brian, or it could be a problem at my end. I'm not too sure, so I'll double check, and then if I get myself back in, I'll continue to monitor the channel for a little while. But if you can hear me and you don't get back in, then good evening to yourself and to Mary, M3CAN. And it was great to talk to you this evening, Brian. So I'll try and catch up sometime soon if you don't come back. M7YIS. 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

0: 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Yep, you're making it through to the system. There's a bit of background noise with you. I don't know if you're mobile or whatever, but yeah, you're making it in. No problem. M7YIS.
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1: Tom, I'm on another device now, as you know. I've been kicked off with what I've been saying. I've been kicked off Echo Link and Ubnet. Obviously, there's police listening, what I call radio police. So I'll catch you another day, Tom. 73's for now. It's just like the conversations I've been having with different people. There's too much radio police. 73's from now, Tom. M7YIS, this is Mike 3. Bravo Delta Mike, clear. Not good.

M3BDM M7YIS. Okay, Brian. Well, it was nice to hear you this evening, pal. So I'll look forward to catching up with you another day, another way perhaps. So I know how to get hold of you, so I will do so. And good evening to you as well, Mary, M3CAN. So yeah, take care, Brian, and we'll speak soon, pal. 73M7YIS to M3BDM. Night-night, Brian.

0: M7YS, Mike 9, Juliet, Zulu, India. Thank you for coming back to my radio check. I'm on portable here in Gillingham.
1: Mike 9, Juliet, India, M7YIS. Good evening to you. My name's Tom. I'm based in Rossendale, which is in the northwest of England, just outside of Burnley. I'm on the Pennine Ridge. I'm quite high up, and it's moorland, so sheep farming country where I am. Not quite the same as you have down there in Gillingham. But it is an area I'm half familiar with down

0: I believe. So I wonder what your name is that side. I'm sorry if I didn't catch it first time round. And no worries with regards to the radio check. You're welcome. M7YIS.
1: M7YIS, Mike 9, Julia, Zulu, India. It's quite a nice weather here, a lovely night. I'm here in Gillingham, correct? It is Kent. I'm here camping with my family and I'm enjoying a fire.
0: Mike 9, JJI, M7, YIS. Oh, how fantastic. What a wonderful way to spend the evening, and especially if you can share it with family there around the fire. And you're much better off doing it in Kent than up here in Lancashire. It's been a particularly unpleasant day, and it hasn't stopped raining all day. Not really, really hard, but just continuous, and there's a fair old wind as well. So sounds a lot more pleasant where you are. I wonder how many are there in the family group, and did you cook over the fire, or did you order a takeaway to arrive at the site? Over to you. And if you could give me your name as well, please. Mike 7, Yankee India Sierra.

0: I-7, my correction, Mike 9, Juliet, Zulu, India. Operator name here, Albert. This is my dad's call sign and radio. I'm just testing it out. And of course we did, we had a barbecue, and yeah, we enjoyed, we did not get a takeaway.
1: Mike 9, Juliet, Zulu, India. Good evening, Albert. I apologise for not getting your call sign correct first time round. I'm not a young man, but I'm moving slowly and gracefully into old age, so the hearing's not what it used to be at this time of night especially. So my apologies for that, but I won't forget you in the future. And, yeah, your dad's a very kind man, sharing his radio equipment with you. Mine's my pride and joy. So, yeah, I'm not sure if I would be as kind as him, but how fantastic that you share a hobby together. And I wonder, with your, I'm an M7 myself, Albert, is M9 a full call sign, or is it an intermediate call sign? And do you hold rank over your father, or is he the boss in all departments? Over to you, Albert. M7YIS.

0: Flight 9 Julia Zulu India returning is an intermediate course, and my dad, he said, what did you say, you was the boss or? I'm hoping I'll get my own call sign soon. A very lovely man, very kind dad. I love him so much.
1: Mike 9, Juliet Zulu, India. Thank you for clarifying that for me, Albert. I thought it might have been your call sign, and I didn't know whether your dad was level with you, or perhaps he was a lowly M7 like myself, or perhaps he was a full call sign. But